I'm Riley from KXEI's Youth Broadcasting Workshop. That was Why Don't You Kill Me by James Marriott from his semi-new playlist Don't Tell the Dog. Next up, we have a song from the movie Scott Pilgrim. This movie is a pretty funny kid movie about Scott falling in love with a girl who has 7 evil exes which he has to defeat. But it turns out one of her evil exes is dating his ex-girlfriend Envy Adams. Envy Adams is voiced by Brie Larson and sings Metric's song Black Sheep. Enough yapping from me, here's Metric and Brie Larson's song Black Sheep.

Come with me, catch a rare type specimen. Cuddle up with a hesitant skeleton. We'll break our fast with friends. Once we're fed, we shall disappear rapidly. Many moons to the west of here and

Good afternoon. I'm Riley, and you're on KXEI. This is the future of radio. And that was Come Along from Cosmo Sheldrake from his album The Much Much, How How, and I. Previously, we've had Metric's Black Sheep, starring Brie Larson, James Marriott's Why Don't You Kill Me, and Karen Own, the kids' song Capsize. Up next, we have a song from Blink-182 from their album California. We have Los Angeles. And remember, you're on KXEI Radio.

quite the California theme we had right there. I'm Riley on KXCI's Youth Broadcasting Workshop. That was LA Devotee from Panic at the Disco. I've got to head out in just a few minutes, but I've got one more song to keep the energy we've got. Conan Gray's song, Borzois Sieges, from the Found Heaven album. Thank you for listening, and I hope you enjoyed this last song.

Hi, my name is Julian from 91.3 KXCI, Tucson's Youth Broadcasting Workshop. Some of the artists you'll hear include Jay Dilla, Brent Fayez, Tyler Creator, and more. First up, I got a song by MF Doom titled Lavender Buds from the album Special Herbs.

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0: 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You just heard Coco Mango by MF Doom. I have one last song for you, which is Tree Home 95 by Tyler, the Creator. 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
1: 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I think a lot of my songs are a good vibe. 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
2: KXCI Tucson, this is Research Matters. My name is Bridget Thumb, and I'm in the studio with a senior who's majoring in neuroscience and cognitive science at the University of Arizona, Isai Luna. Isai, can you tell us what's going on right now in your research lab?
3: I'm part of an amazing team in the Martha Bhattacharya lab. Our team consists of Kara Backley, Susan Sharp, and Aditi Ghosh, and we're all led by our fabulous PI, Dr. Martha Bhattacharya. And we work to discover the mechanisms of mitochondrial transfer between neurons and glia during nerve injury.
2: Can you unpack what that means?
3: The nervous system is comprised of two main cell types, glia and your neurons. The glia are support cells, so they pretty much do everything from providing nutrients to your neurons to fighting off infections. Your neurons are more specialized for communication. They can form networks that can encode for your identity, your personality, or your memories.
2: The glia and the neurons, they're two different things.
3: Yes.
2: But they work in the same office.
3: Yes.
2: Okay.
3: They're like in a marriage. In order to perform any of those functions, you need a lot of energy. And that's where the mitochondria come in handy.
2: The powerhouse.
3: Yes. Neurons rely heavily on these mitochondria to survive and perform all of those functions like encoding for personality or identity. When there's dysregulation, that can lead to things like death for your neurons. There have been studies to suggest that glia can transfer their powerhouse, the mitochondria, to neurons during some stressful event like a stroke and lead to higher survival rates.
2: They can step in and kind of help protect the neurons from getting burnt out?
3: Yeah, that's one of the suggestions of the literature, yeah.
2: But what's happening in the lab?
3: Your neurons or glial cells are on the level of microns, which is around a million times smaller than a meter. So think of like your entire, like the average human height, it's a million times smaller than that. Right now, we're trying to develop a reliable approach to detect these transfer events in a live organism like common fruit fly. So we're using confocal microscopy. It's just a way to image these nerves.
2: Obviously, we want to protect our neurons and we care about our brains.
3: Mm-hmm. Your neurons' health is really important because if your neurons were to be stressed, that can lead, let's say, to death. And once that happens, you can't replace those neurons anymore. And so that's where you can have deficits in your memory and personality, many things. With this transfer, if it were to be like a rescue mechanism, then you could perhaps induce more of this transfer and then cause these neurons to recover from a certain type of stress. So this presents a possible therapeutic method for the future.
2: Understanding how neurons and glia work together to transfer mitochondria gives us a deeper insight into how our brains adapt and protect themselves under stress. It's discoveries like these that remind us why research matters. Our guest today has been Isai Luna. Thank you so much for joining us today.
3: Yeah, thank you so much for having me.
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5: Happy birthday!

Oh,

Good evening. Thank you for tuning in to Dead Air here on this first Sunday in August, on this second day of August, 2026. This is Jim Blackwood here with you. It's great to be with you here. Thanks for tuning in. We opened up tonight with the Grateful Dead from July 31st, 1973 at Roosevelt Stadium in Jersey City, New Jersey. The opening songs from the second set, we heard China Cat Sunflower into I Know You Rider. And right before the China Cat, you heard the crowd sing Happy Birthday to Jerry Garcia, because his birthday would be the next day, August 1st. And tonight we are going to feature the majority of that concert from August 1st, 1973 at Roosevelt Stadium, and that'll be coming up. What we opened up with tonight was an audience recording. That's all that exists for that show from July 31st, 1973. There's actually a couple sources, and that actually came from my cassette of that second set. So I did a fresh transfer of it for the opening for tonight, because I really love that version of China Cat Sunflower into I Know You Rider. Great, great version. Well, keep it right here. We have lots of great music for you tonight on Dead Air. 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More information for Clipping at the Rialto Theater on August 5th can be found at rialtotheater.com. 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There's a second place prize of two round-trip international first-class plane tickets and a third place prize of $5,000. 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Tonight we are featuring the majority of August 1st, 1973 at Roosevelt Stadium in Jersey City, New Jersey. We've actually, over the last over a year or so, we've hit Roosevelt Stadium a number of times. Just a couple of weeks back, we played you highlights from one of their shows in 1972. And we also, about a year ago, a little more than a year ago, we played or maybe it's been a couple of years now, we played their show from 1974. Well, they also played there a couple of times in 1973, the 31st and July 31st and August 1st. And again in 1976, they were back in August of 1976. Well, it's great to play this one for you, Garcia's 31st birthday, August 1st, 1973. Of course, Garcia born back in 1942, passed away in 1995 at the age of 53, and would have been 84 years old now with his birthday that just happened yesterday. But yeah, we're going to go back to 1973, and what we have for you is the soundboard source for this show. And, you know, I remember Charles Connor would always tell me, like, go with the audience because the board, the mix is terrible. And I don't know. I was able to work on this and bring it some love. And so what we have for you is the back half of the first set from August 1st, 1973 to kick it off. And then we're going to play you the majority of the second set and the encores. And, you know, it's not perfect, but it is worth digging into this recording and this soundboard. So let's get to it here. August 1st, 1973, Grateful Dead, Roosevelt Stadium, Jersey City, New Jersey. The back half of the first set here for you on Dead Air on KXCI.

Thank you.

0: Thanks a lot. We're going to take a little break, be back in a little bit, play along, second set. We'll see y'all in a little bit.
1: 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Real people, real radio. Thanks for joining us tonight. This is Jim Blackwood here with you on the first Sunday of each month, and I'm happy to be here tonight. We had the Grateful Dead right there from August 1st, 1973 at Roosevelt Stadium in Jersey City, New Jersey. The back half of the first set there, we heard Birdsong, and then Mexicali Blues, They Love Each Other, Jack Straw, Stella Blue, Big River, and Casey Jones. Going back to the soundboard source, and we were able to get as close as we could to the original for that. It's a couple of generations for sure in there, but giving it a fresh mastering. Big thanks to Jason Chastain for helping us out to make sure the pitch was as good as it could be on it. And a lot of fun to play it for you there. Warts and all, as they would say. Well, we're going to get into the second set here for you coming up in just a minute, so please stay tuned. Tucson Women's Chorus is a nonprofit organization dedicated to celebrating all women's voices in a vibrant, reflective, and joyful singing community. 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And tickets are on sale for our 13th annual House Rock and Blues Review benefit concert at Legendary El Casino Ballroom. It's coming up next Friday with rockabilly blues band The Paladins headlining the show. 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Looking forward to seeing you out on the dance floor at El Casino Ballroom next Friday night for our 13th annual House Rock and Blues Review benefit concert. This is Jim Blackwood. Thanks again for tuning in to Dead Air tonight. And right now, we're going to get into the second set here. Again, the soundboard recording of The Grateful Dead on August 1st, 1973 at Roosevelt Stadium in Jersey City, New Jersey. Again, this was Garcia's 31st birthday and a great show. Looking forward to digging into it here with this opening part of the second set on Dead Air here on KXCI Tucson.
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Thanks for tuning in tonight. This is KXCI Tucson. This is Jim Blackwood with you. It's great to be with you here for Dead Air on the first Sunday of each month. Just heard from the Grateful Dead right there from August 1st, 1973. Great show going back 53 years to 1973 and Garcia's 31st birthday on stage playing with the Grateful Dead. And we heard there the start of the second set, Around and Around, Mississippi Half Step, Me and My Uncle, and Row Jimmy. Getting to the good stuff coming up here next, so keep it right where you have it. Singing Resistance Tucson meets every Sunday from 4 to 5:30 p.m. at the Unitarian Church, 4831 East 22nd Street. 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Learn more on their Singing Tucson Resistance social media pages. 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Well, thank you for listening here to Dead Air tonight. We get back to it here. Now, this next chunk of music is closer to the master. It's only about a generation away, a cassette copy of the real master. So this part sounds really nice. And again, you know, the mix is not perfect. That's for sure with this show. But this is some good stuff. So we have Grateful Dead here from August 1st, 1973, in the midst of the second set here. And again, a big thanks to Jason Chastain for his help with this project. And thanks to our anonymous provider to get us files that were as close as we could get to the source. And yeah, we're looking forward to playing this for you here. This is my favorite part of the show. I think most people's favorite part. So enjoy. Grateful Dead, August 1st, 1973, Roosevelt Stadium in Jersey City, New Jersey. This is Dead Air here on KXCI Tucson.

walk you out in the morning.

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This is KXCI Tucson. This is Jim Blackwood here with you. It's great to be here with you on this first Sunday of the month, on these days between, as we are now in that time between August 1st and August 9th, where we remember Jerry Garcia. And what a nice way to remember Jerry Garcia by playing you that chunk of music we just heard. Grateful Dead, August 1st, 1973, Roosevelt Stadium in Jersey City, New Jersey. From the second set, we

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And thanks again for tuning in here tonight to Dead Air. I'm looking forward to wrapping up the show here for you with this encore, two-song encore from the show we've been playing for you tonight, August 1st, 1973, Garcia's 31st birthday, and just a great night of music. And it was fun to be able to work on this soundboard source. Feel like I was able to bring the best out of it with some mastering, and I'm happy to be able to share this with you here tonight. So let's wrap up the show here tonight. August 1st, 1973, Grateful Dead, Roosevelt Stadium, Jersey City, New Jersey. Here's the encore from the show on Dead Air.

0: Thank you all. Good night.
1: And that's going to do it here for Dead Air tonight on KXCI Tucson. Wrapping up with the Grateful Dead, August 1st, 1973, Roosevelt Stadium in Jersey City, New Jersey. The encore for the show was Going Down the Road Feeling Bad into One More Saturday Night. Probably the roughest of the source that we were working from was that One More Saturday Night. But hey, you know, it's how they ended the show. I wanted to play it out for you. So there you have it. I'll be back again with you on the first Sunday in September. That'll be Sunday, September 6th. And I wanted to mention, coming up on Wednesday night, there's going to be a great show at La Rosa here in Tucson. It's going to be Don Was and the Pan Detroit Ensemble. And among other things, they're going to be playing Grateful Dead's Blues for Allah album from start to finish. So you'll find me there on Wednesday night, and I look forward to seeing you as well. All right, folks, take care. I'll be back with you tomorrow morning, 7 a.m. for your morning brew. And coming up, we have Rasta Rhythms. And later on, we have Spreading the Jam with Coach on KXCI Tucson. Take care.
2: Hello, this is DJ Electric Landfill, and you are listening to The Right Track on 91.3 KXCI Tucson. I'm going to be taking a look at Chumilk Hotel's famous 1998 album, In the Aeroplane Over the Sea. The 90s alt-folk psychedelic album, with unique uses of non-traditional instruments, fuzzy audio, and surreal lyrics. What a beautiful place I have found in this place that is circling all around the sun. It was released on February 10th, 1998, and met with moderately positive reviews, later being given by Pitchfork an extremely rare 10 out of 10 rating. It was the second album that New Chumilk Hotel ever released before their breaking up. Lead singer Jeff Mangum cites the diary / story of Anne Frank to be a major inspiration for the creation of the album. In an interview with Pitchfork magazine, Mangum states, "Right before recording on Avery Island, I was walking in Ruston, Louisiana, waiting to go to Denver to record. I don't consider myself to be a very educated person because I spent a lot of my life in dreams. Anyways, I was walking around and wondering, would everything make more sense to me if I knew the history of the world, or would I just lose my mind? I came to the conclusion that I'd probably just lose my mind. The next day, I walked into a bookstore, and there was the diary of Anne Frank.

0: I've never given it any thought before. I then spent 2 days reading it and completely flipped out. I spent about 3 days crying. It stuck with me for a long, long time. I go to bed every night and have dreams about having a time machine with the ability to move through time and space freely and save Anne Frank. Do you think that's embarrassing? These exact dreams are also mentioned on the song Oh Calmly off the album. I know they buried her body with others, her sister and mother, and 500 families. And will she still remember me 50 years later? I wished I could save her in some sort of time machine. We can see more lyrics relating to Anne Frank appear on the album as well. What a curious life we have found here tonight. There is music that sounds from the street. There are lights in the clouds, Anna's ghost all around. Hear her voice that's rolling and ringing through me. Anyways, circling back around to the album, I highly recommend it, as it's been a big inspiration on the style of my music. I seldom find an album that can create this visceral feeling, and the soul of it is just really tangible. The notes and lyrics just kind of wrap around you, and the album never feels dull despite its relative simplicity. It's truly one of the best ways to spend 40 minutes that I can think of. The album also not only touches on the story of Anne Frank, but a handful of other interesting topics as well. These include war, family, nostalgia, love, sexuality, loneliness, and misery. Mangum's lyrics are another one of my favorite parts about the album, as they are what I would describe as surreal poetry. When you were young, you were the king of carrot flowers. Journalist De Rogatis likened Mangum's lyricism to Dr. Seuss illustrates William S. Burroughs, or perhaps Sigmund Freud collaborating on lyrics with Syd Barrett. All in all, Indie Aeroplane Over to Sea is a must-listen for any folk or alt-rock fans. This is DJ Electric Landfill, signing off.
1: 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Coming up, Ross Tredums.

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0: Happy summer, everyone. 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Since 1983, KXCI's been on the air. 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
1: Yeah, man. 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

Uproot, preceded by Capleton. 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Coming up, How We Belong, followed by Spreading the Jam.

0: folk life. It's familiar, but not exactly ordinary. It's the embellishment of the ordinary. I'm Kimmy Eisel, and this is How We Belong. Flamenco artist Angelina Ramirez is an incredible dancer. When you watch her perform, you're just transported to this ardent, soulful place across time and space and sound, while still somehow remaining inside your own body. But because this is radio, I asked Angelina to talk about what flamenco sounds like. Just a note, what you'll hear is a combination of our in-studio conversation and a recording of a recent live performance in Tucson.
1: If I'm teaching flamenco structure for baile, I need to also teach them what a verse sounds like. So I have the go-tos that I sing and that I share.
2: Triana, ay, triana, que bonita está triana.
1: This is a very typical, we call them letras, about Triana, which is a barrio in Sevilla, Spain.

0: know. The emotional aspect is a direct translation of what flamenco means, of the Romani people being oppressed and going through hardships, ultimately ending in like celebration and perseverance. Romani people are from India. The music is also quite rhythmical and complex. Their measures are like up to 13s and plus. And then through the journey to Spain, we have the influence of Moorish and Jewish. You can hear all of those inspirations. Those tonalities, those rhythm complexities. The bottom of a flamenco shoe is hundreds of little tiny nails on the heel and on the toe. And then the flamenco shoe is made out of a wood toe box. Your foot is protected, but it also gives a sound. We use a lot of our body, our hands for palmas, and then our pitos, which is snaps of our fingers, and then we use our hands to our thighs, to our chest, to our foot. I've been practicing flamenco now 30 plus years. I'm very much an advocate of how flamenco can be practiced for everybody, especially what's happening right now, navigating resistance and strength and identity. And I try to offer flamenco as a tool of perseverance and fight.
1: That was flamenco artist Angelina Ramirez with guitarist Misael Barraza Diaz, dancer Carlos Menchaca, and singer Vicente Griego. How We Belong is a collaboration of the Southwest Folklife Alliance and KXCI, produced by Koich Nisimon and Kimmy Eisel. Theme music by Elijah Doy. You can hear this and other episodes on our program page at kxci.org. See you in the everyday.

0: Good evening and welcome to this week's edition of Spreading the Jam. It's a special edition as today is August 2nd. Jerry Garcia's birthday is on August 1st. He was born in 1942 and he passed away on August 9th, 1995. So we take these days between August 1st to August 9th to celebrate and remember the life and music of Jerry Garcia. So we're going to dedicate this edition of Spreading the Jam to Jerry Garcia, and we're going to hear some of his music with the Grateful Dead, but also his extensive solo career. In the early 1960s, Jerry was part of a band called Mother McCree's Uptown Jug Champions. It was a jug band. Pigpen was in the band, as well as Bob Weir. And we're going to hear an interview that was done the evening of one of their shows in Palo Alto, California. This was recorded in 1964. And we're going to follow that up with Mother McCree's Uptown Jug Champions. A tribute to Jerry Garcia on the Days Between here on Spreading the Jam. Hope you enjoy the show.
1: One question then to wrap things up. Where does the future lead from here? What are you guys going to do next?
2: I'm going to go home and go to bed. No, it's hard to tell. I think we'll play the music as long as... probably as long as we're together, we all live in the same area. Like I say, it's fun and it's rewarding. It's great to get together. We don't expect to make a fortune at it or ever be popular or famous or worshipped.
3: Ed Sullivan.
2: Yeah, or hit the Ed Sullivan show or anything like that, or the circuses or the Big Top or whatever. Anyway, we play at a few places in the area. I think that we may be restricted to that just because it's impractical to travel too long of distances. But as long as we can play, we'll play, regardless of what it's for, who it's for, or anything. It's fun for us. That's the important thing.

0: That was Mother McCree's Uptown Jug Champions featuring Jerry Garcia on guitar. Here's an interview with Bill Kreutzmann, one of the original members of the Grateful Dead, drummer for the Grateful Dead, on when he first met Jerry Garcia.
1: I think because you were there at the very beginning, you and Jerry Garcia, right, are the beginning here.
2: Yeah.
1: It's 50 years later or more, right?
2: Right.
1: Do you remember that moment with Jerry? And
2: I do. I remember seeing him playing a little club in Palo Alto, the Tangent. And I watched him, and I was totally, totally taken away by him. I'm amazed. And
1: What was it?
2: He was playing the guitar. He was playing Mother McCree's Uptown Jug Champions, a jug band. Him and Bob Weir and Hunter was playing guitar. And Bob Weir was playing string bass, you know, whatever that bass is called. And but the person that got me was Jerry. I was as close as we are right now, and I watched him, and I said, I'm going to follow him forever, just to myself. And then about 2 weeks...
1: But what was it that you saw in him that you said that made you say that?
2: I saw magic that you don't see in everyday people. I saw the excitement of life inside of him just coming forth. He just had this brilliant ability to encompass you, to give you all. You know, it was really an amazing thing he had. And he could do it without even trying. It was just how he had that just amazing energy. It affected me that night at that club I was just telling you about. To this point, to 2 weeks later, he called me up. I wasn't in a band then. And he called me up and said, hey, Bill, you want to be in a band? And I said, well, sure, yeah. And that was that, and here we are, talking about it.

is Jerry Garcia and the Grateful Dead from their debut album 1967, Grateful Dead. Name of the song, Viola Lee Blues. We also heard Mother McCree's Uptown Jug Champions doing Beat It On Down the Line. I'm Coach, and this is Spreading the Jam, a special Jerry edition as we celebrate the life and music of Jerry Garcia. 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We'll see you on the dance floor at the El Casino Ballroom this Friday, August 7th, for our 13th annual House Rockin' Blues Review Benefit Concert. In the late 1960s, Jerry Garcia and the Grateful Dead were pioneering the psychedelic music scene through their special concert events, and this was captured on the 1969 release, Live Dead. Here's Jerry Garcia and the Grateful Dead. Dark Star.

was Darkstar, recorded in 1969 at the Fillmore West in San Francisco. You can find that on their Live Dead album, The Grateful Dead, Darkstar. You're listening to Spreading the Jam. I'm Coach. This is a special Jerry edition as we celebrate the days between Jerry Garcia, born on August 1st, 1942, and passed away on August 9th, 1995. You can get your Millions for Tucson raffle tickets on the shop page at kxci.org. 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There is a second place prize of 2 round-trip international first-class plane tickets and a third place prize of $5,000. Tickets are just $25 for one and $100 for five. All proceeds from KXCI raffle ticket sales support the programming you love. 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All right, by the time 1970 came around, the Grateful Dead sort of shifted their sound to a more Americana acoustic vibe, and that was evidence on their two albums they put out in 1970, Working Man's Dead and American Beauty. We're going to hear two from those albums now, starting off with Uncle John's Band.

0: Jerry, 24 years together, when a fan looks at the 24 years, they see hits, they see concerts, they see tours. When you look back, what do you see?
1: Oh, God! I see, well, a large part of my life I've spent doing something which has turned out to be more fun than I thought it was going to be, and it's lasted way longer than I imagined it might, and it's taken me places that I would never have ever imagined. You know, so it's, I mean, it's hard to separate myself from, you know what I mean, from the experience. I mean, after all, it is my life. You know, it's like, for me, it's 24 years of all kinds of stuff like everybody goes through. You know, life and death and kids growing up and you know, stuff happening. And the Grateful Dead has been this one constant, continuous source for during the whole thing. So it's a big big chunk, you know. It stopped being stuff like a career or a band or even a family and that kind of stuff a long time ago. It's gone way past that, you know, by now.

We just heard three songs from the Grateful Dead, 1970, starting off with Uncle John's Band from the Working Man's Dead album. That was followed up by Friend of the Devil from the American Beauty album, and also Truckin' from the American Beauty album. I'm Coach Corey. You're listening to Spreading the Jam, Jerry Garcia Celebratory Edition, here on KXCI Tucson. In addition to all of his great work with the Grateful Dead, Jerry Garcia also was influential and part of many other musical projects. He did work with Jefferson Airplane, Crosby, Stills, Nash & Young, and he headed up lots of other bands, and we're going to hear from one of those now. This is New Riders of the Purple Sage, a band that he co-founded, and they're going to do the song Dirty Business here on Spreading the Jam, KXCI Tucson.

0: This is Spreading the Jam on KXEI. I'm Coach, and this is the special Jerry Garcia edition as we celebrate the days between August 2nd and August 9th, the dates of his birth and death. And we just heard a set of some of his solo work, starting off with the New Riders of the Purple Sage, a band that he founded or co-founded, and then only played on their first album, and then they went on without him. But we heard a track from the first album called Dirty Business. After that, Jerry Garcia from his initial solo album, simply titled Garcia, which came out in 1971, and we heard The Wheel. And then a collaboration between Jerry Garcia and Howard Wales on the Hammond B3 organ, Hood Roll, name of the album, and we heard Southside Strut. We're going to hear some more Jerry Garcia solo work right after I tell you about KXEI. Would like to thank all the businesses and organizations that generously sponsor your favorite programming. If you would like to build awareness about your services, products, and events with Tucson's community-minded audience, contact Ann at kxci.org or call 520-623-1000 extension 23 to get started. And remember, when you shop at Underwriters Businesses, please thank them for supporting KXEI. Here's a brief comment from Jerry Garcia about improvisation.
1: Real simple. When I started playing the guitar, the person I played with was a cousin of mine who had actually had band experience and stuff in school. And we both got guitars, little electric guitars from pawn shops. We were both, I was 15, I think he was 17. We started banging around together, playing around and learning stuff. And he's the first person who I ever heard use the word improvisation. Improvise, you know. What does that mean? It means just make it up as you go along. Oh, what a great idea. You know, so that was my first exposure to it, which also corresponds with my beginning to actually play the guitar. So for me, there, you know, I don't know. I don't believe that I could play without improvising on some level. That is to say that I don't plan ahead. I can never bring myself to actually learn something note for note and play it that way more than once. It's maybe deeply rooted anti-authoritarianism. You know, I don't know what it is, but it's something in my personality just won't allow me to do it.

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I love the diversity of music and community voices that I hear on KXCI, local music, independent artists, music that I'm not familiar with, live performances. 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And at the same time, I'm turned on to things happening in my community, things to get involved in, a place to be a part of things. I'm Duncan Hudson, KXCI Music Director, Mixer, and Member, and I amplify KXCI.

You're listening to Spreading the Jam here on KXEI, and on today, August 2nd, it's actually August 3rd now, we're celebrating the days between. Jerry Garcia, born on August 2nd, 1942, and he passed away on August 9th, 1995. And we just heard some of his solo performances. We heard from the album Run for the Roses, which came out in 1982, and covering Bob Dylan's Knockin' on Heaven's Door. We also heard title track from Cats Under the Stars, his solo release in 1978, and also from the Jerry Garcia Band, Waiting for a Miracle. That was recorded in 1990 at the Warfield in San Francisco. Had Melvin Seals on the keyboards on that recording. We're going to have some more solo Jerry Garcia for you in just a second, but first I wanted to tell you that a meaningful way to ensure that future generations have access to independent, community-powered media is to make a gift to KXCI in your will or estate plan. By leaving KXCI a financial gift, you will be helping KXCI fulfill our mission to connect the communities of Tucson and

0: 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You can learn more on the Plan Giving page at kxci.org. All right, we're going to hear a little bit of Jerry talking about survivability, and then then we're going to play title track from his 2001 released Don't Let Go. That was recorded in May of 1976 with Keith and Donna Godchow, along with John Kahn and Ron Tutt. Here's Jerry.
1: Is to sort of cheapen this whole experience. And we're interested in providing something that isn't just a live version of a record. You know, we want it to be more dynamic. We want it to be more exciting. We want it to be unexpected. We want there to be surprises there. We want the people to feel they're participating in it, you know. So it's like, if you approach music from that point of view, it works, all those things work for you. You know, the audience becomes a part of the music, and it becomes a very rich experience. If you decide that what you're going to be is a sort of a jukebox, then pretty soon you get bored, and being on the road starts to get to be a real drag, and people complain about it and stuff like that, and it makes it hard to survive. So in order, this survivability is a factor when you've been playing as long as we have. It's, I mean, pace is really counts. So being out there for the right amount of time and doing something that stays interesting, that really is key.

That was Don't Let Go, done by the Jerry Garcia Band, recorded in 1976. Title track from his live Jerry Garcia Band album, an old Jesse Albert Stone cover. It was done by many other artists as well. I'm Coach. You're listening to Spreading the Jam, special Jerry Garcia edition as we celebrate the days between here on KXCI Tucson. Going to keep the jams going. Jerry Garcia often collaborated with Merle Saunders, and we're going to hear a recording from a performance they did in 1974 in San Anselmo, California, along with Merle Saunders on keyboards, Bill Kreutzmann on the drums, Martin Fierro on the sax, and Tony Sanders on the bass. Here they are covering Miles Davis's All Blues.

That was the Jerry Garcia and Merle Saunders teaming up to cover Miles Davis's All Blues. They also had Bill Kreutzmann on drums and Martin Fierro on sax and Tony Saunders on bass. I'm Coach, you're listening to Spreading the Jam, and we're celebrating the music of Jerry Garcia as we celebrate the days between. He was born on August 2nd, 1942, and passed away on August 9th, 1995. These are the days between. We're going to get into some acoustic Jerry Garcia in just a second, but first, tickets are now on sale for KXCI's 13th annual House Rock and Blues Review Benefit Concert at the legendary El Casino Ballroom on Friday, August 7th, this Friday. Rockabilly blues band The Paladins will headline the show, and local blues band The Accelerators will get the night started. 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We'll see you on the dance floor at El Casino Ballroom on Friday, August 7th, this Friday, for our 13th annual House Rockin' Blues Review Benefit Concert. Okay, as I mentioned, Jerry Garcia also did some great acoustic performances. He was a founder and original member of the band Old and In the Way, a bluegrass band. Jerry played banjo in that band, and they had Peter Rowan on guitar and vocals, as well as David Grisman on the mandolin, Vassar Clements on the fiddle, and John Kahn on the bass. Their initial release, self-titled Old and In the Way, went on to become the number one bluegrass selling album for literally decades. We're going to title track from that album right now. Here's Jerry Garcia and Old and In the Way.

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And thanks for listening.

We just heard a couple of songs from acoustic projects that Jerry Garcia was involved in. Old and in the Way, great bluegrass band. We heard a title track from their really one and only album. It was a short-lived band, but the album lived on forever. Old and in the Way. Name of the band, name of the album, name of the song. And then we heard the Jerry Garcia Acoustic Band, recorded in 1987, doing Deep Ellum Blues, a song that was often done as well by the Grateful Dead. I'm Coach. You're listening to Spreading the Jam, special Days Between edition, celebrating the life and times of Jerry Garcia. And we're going to have some more great music for you in a second. But first, you can get your Millions for Tucson raffle tickets on the shop page at kxci.org. 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All right, another

0: We call this Guitar Space, and then they segue into Summertime here on Spreading the Jam.
1: Okay, shall we noodle at the beginning?

0: That's all right, man.
1: We had fun.
0: Yeah, we just getting started.
1: Right.
0: Hey, man, that was good.
1: Well, we're getting into it. Starting to delve into it a little bit.
0: I'm way ahead of you.
1: We was delving. Doing some serious delving.
0: Hey, we ought to go hear that.
2: I don't know. I ideally would like to disappear gracefully and not leave behind any legacy to hang people up. You know what I mean? I don't want people agonizing over who or what I was when I was here, when I'm not here anymore. You know, I'd rather they did that now while I'm here.
3: Yeah. But would it be as a great musician?
2: Oh, God, I don't think of myself as great. I would like to be thought of as a competent musician. That would be good. Uh-huh. I'd like that.

0: This is a special request. Hope you enjoy it.
1: In that last set of music, we heard Jerry Garcia, David Grisman, and Tony Rice from their release, The Pizza Tapes, and some nice improvisational acoustic guitar there, Guitar Space and Summertime. We also heard Jerry Garcia and David Grisman from their album simply titled Jerry Garcia and David Grisman in the song Grateful Dog, a nice instrumental there. And we finished up with the Jerry Garcia Band, I believe their last studio recording for Jerry Garcia. It was recorded in 1995. Smoke Gets in Your Eyes. That was recorded for the movie Smoke, a song written by Otto Harbach and Jerome Kern. Jerome Kern is the musician that Jerry Garcia's parents named him after. And that's going to do it for this special edition of Spreading the Jam, Jerry Garcia, The Days Between. Hope you enjoyed it. Stay tuned for bonus tracks up next, and then George with more great music on Free Fall Ferris. Thanks for listening, everybody.
2: I hope you've had as much fun as we have. Don't forget the jam session Sunday. Mandy Tension will be by. Play the xylophone tree. Monday night, dance contest night. Swiss contest. I'm going to give away peanut butter jelly bologna sandwiches for all of you. It really has been fun. I hope we played your requests, the songs you like to hear. Last call for alcohol. Drink it up, folks. Wonderful. Nice to see you, Bob. How's it going? How's the kids? Wonderful. Nice to see you. Yes. Oh, Bill Bailey? Oh, we'll get to that tomorrow night. Yeah. Caravan with a drum solo? Right. Yeah, we'll do that. Wonderful. Nice to see you again. Yeah. La, la, la.
3: I'm out of questions.
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5: Hello, this is DJ Electric Landfill, and you are listening to The Right Track on 91.3 KXCI Tucson. I am going to be taking a look at Jamilk Hotel's famous 1998 album, In the Aeroplane Over the Sea. The 90s alt-folk psychedelic album, with unique uses of non-traditional instruments, fuzzy audio, and surreal lyrics. It was released on February 10th, 1998, and met with moderately positive reviews, later being given by Pitchfork an extremely rare 10 out of 10 rating. It was the second album that New Jamilk Hotel ever released before their breaking up. Lead singer Jeff Mangum cites the diary/story of Anne Frank to be a major inspiration for the creation of the album. In an interview with Pitchfork magazine, Mangum states, "Right before recording on Avery Island, I was walking in Ruston, Louisiana, waiting to go to Denver to record. I don't consider myself to be a very educated person because I spent a lot of my life in dreams. Anyways, I was walking around and wondering, would everything make more sense to me if I knew the history of the world, or would I just lose my mind? I came to the conclusion that I'd probably just lose my mind. The next day, I walked into a bookstore, and there was the diary of Anne Frank.

0: I've never given it any thought before. I then spent 2 days reading it and completely flipped out. I spent about 3 days crying. It stuck with me for a long, long time. I go to bed every night and have dreams about having a time machine with the ability to move through time and space freely and save Anne Frank. Do you think that's embarrassing? These exact dreams are also mentioned on the song "O Calmly" off the album. I know they buried her body with others, her sister and mother, and 500 families. And will she still remember me 50 years later? I wished I could save her in some sort of time machine. We can see more lyrics relating to Anne Frank appear on the album as well. What a curious life we have found here tonight. There is music that sounds from the street. There are lights in the clouds, Anna's ghost all around. Hear her voice that's rolling and ringing through me. Anyways, circling back around to the album, I highly recommend it, as it's been a big inspiration on the style of my music. I seldom find an album that can create this visceral feeling, and the soul of it is just really tangible. The notes and lyrics just kind of wrap around you, and the album never feels dull despite its relative simplicity. It's truly one of the best ways to spend 40 minutes that I can think of. The album also not only touches on the story of Anne Frank, but a handful of other interesting topics as well. These include war, family, nostalgia, love, sexuality, loneliness, and misery. Mungam's lyrics are another one of my favorite parts about the album, as they are what I would describe as surreal poetry. When you were young, you were the king of carrot flowers. Journalist De Rogatis likened Mungam's lyricism to Dr. Seuss illustrates William S. Burroughs, or perhaps Sigmund Freud collaborating on lyrics with Syd Barrett. All in all, In the Aeroplane Over to Sea is a must-listen for any folk or alt-rock fans. This is DJ Electric Landfill, signing off.
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And for more soul and R&B, stay tuned Saturday at 2 for Soul Stories and at 11 for Impact. Slim Galliard before that. Concepcion Romero, St. Paul and Broken Bones, who are going to be in town. And a piece from the Smithsonian Collection, music from the Silk Road. Started with Judy Collins, who's going to be in town in a couple of months. Alianza de Kwani is a nonprofit organization that supports and protects indigenous self-determination, celebrating our 29th anniversary, Sunday, August 9th, 5 to 8 p.m. at Las Milpitas, 2405 South Cottonwood Lane, featuring food demonstration, tastings, and a ceremony with song. Learn more at TucsonPeaceCalendar.org.

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And for more jazz, stay tuned Sunday at noon for Jazz Sunday. Which was going to be in town? John Pizzarelli was going to be in town. Gabriel Ayala. And Charbel Ruhana. 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

Candy Cozy was going to be a town. Birds and Arrows, Las Escorpions, K.O. 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It's 301. 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

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Lou Stepner before that. Neil Young. Taj Mahal, who's going to be in town. Queen City Jazz Band. Red Thunder and the Pixies, who are going to be in town. Singing Resistance, Tucson, meets every Sunday from 4 to 5:30 p.m. at the Unitarian Church, 4831 East 22nd Street. 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Learn more on their Singing Tucson Resistance social media pages.

Hey everybody, I'm Marty Cool, host of the Blues Review here on Saturday nights at KXEI. And I want to tell you that tickets are now on sale for KXEI's 13th annual House Rockin' Blues Review benefit concert at the legendary El Casino Ballroom on Friday, August 7th. 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These shows are legendary. You don't want to miss it. Whatever you do, come on out and have some fun. And we'll see you on Friday, August 7th at the El Casino Ballroom. Thanks for listening.

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And for more reggae, stay tuned. Sunday nights at 9 for Rasta Rhythms. Native Creed before that. Michael Rose. Or who's going to be in town. Cooey Williams. And Buzu Shavid. Agua Para El Pueblo is a mutual aid project that provides safe, accessible water to help people stay hydrated during extreme heat. Learn how to donate, host a water station, and more on Agua Para El Pueblo's social media pages.

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and the forces who are going to be in town. Shorty LeBlanc, Mama Cole, is going to be at La Rosa and next month. And Golden Boots started. It's 402. This is 91.3 KXCI Tucson.

0: the Paladins, who are going to headline KXI's 13th annual House Rock and Blues Review at El Casino this Friday, August 7th. Advance price tickets are on sale now at all Brooklyn locations, the shop page at KXCI. The accelerators are going to open. We'll see you at El Casino Friday, August 7th for the 13th annual House Rock and Blues Review. Before the Paladins, Monica Sommaso, Tab Benoit, who's going to be in town, Dengue Fever, who's going to be in town, and Chris Burrow started.
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And for more local music, stay tuned Monday evenings at 8 for Locals Only. Coming up tonight, Judy Trujillo. Before that, UD40, who are going to be in town in November. The Iguanas, who are going to be in town in a couple weeks. John Telefos and Bellagy started.

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0: Jimmy Dorsey from the late 50s. David Rose before that, Tito Puente's version of Harlem Nocturne, Sisters Morales, Hal Gelb, and Dinah Washington. It's 4:55. This is 91.3 KXCI Tucson. Coming up, Wellness Beat, followed by an early morning music mix, and at 7, your morning brew.
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2: My name is Dr. Fabi Hirsch-Cruz. I'm a co-founder and the director of clinical services of a Tucson-based nonprofit organization called Friends of Aphasia. Imagine losing in an instant your ability to communicate. Imagine struggling to say your own name, to write just a simple email, or to even read the newspaper. These are realities for people living with aphasia. If you're like most people, you've probably never heard of aphasia. Aphasia is a communication disorder that robs people of their ability to speak, to understand when others are speaking, to read, or to write. Typically, it results from a stroke, but it can be caused by a traumatic brain injury, a brain tumor, a brain infection, or brain degeneration. It's really important to know, though, that aphasia is a disorder of communication and not a disorder of cognition. So those cognitive skills, those thinking skills are still intact. The challenge is with getting to the words. So despite limited awareness in the general population, aphasia is far from rare. It affects over 2 million Americans. That means over 6,000 people in Pima County alone. And those numbers are expected to grow as our population ages and as medical advances increasingly save the lives of people who suffer strokes and other brain injuries. Aphasia awareness is gradually growing as high-profile people share their stories. In our own community here in Southern Arizona, former Congresswoman Gabby Giffords has shared her struggles with aphasia after suffering a gunshot wound to the head in 2011. More recently, the announcement by Bruce Willis's family that he's living with a type of aphasia called primary progressive aphasia has further raised awareness about the disorder. As you might imagine, losing the ability to communicate can be devastating. Most people who have aphasia aren't able to return to work. Many also become isolated from friends and family and are at risk for severe depression. If you or a loved one is living with aphasia, seek out the services of a speech-language pathologist to maximize recovery of language and communication skills, but also look in your community for groups that can help with communication practice and support. Finding others living with aphasia can significantly reduce the negative impacts of aphasia and can help develop new friendships and build a bright outlook on life. You can find local services through our website, friendsofaphasia.com. My name's Dr. Fabi Hirsch-Cruz, co-founder and the director of clinical services called Friends of Aphasia.
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3: 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Happy new week, new month, new day. Carpe your diem. Thank you for starting it off with me here this morning. Oh, I've got some good music lined up for you. Of course, thank you as always to George and another fabulous edition of Freefall Ferris, the all-vinyl eclectic music show that you can catch every Monday from 2 to 5 a.m. And if that is not your hours of operation, then you can always catch any of our shows that you missed, any of our broadcasts on kxei.org. You can find the archived playlist for up to 2 weeks after initial airing in the upper left corner of the website. And you can also track live. You can track live what is being played. What did you just hear? What artist was that? When was it released? What label? And you can find a chat feature in there as well. The chat is open this morning. Automatic approval is on. So behave yourself, dear listener. Make it appropriate. And drop a line in there. DJ Lovegood is here and will respond. Let's get into the music, shall we? What do I have up for you? This new Kelsey Lou record. Been popular here at the station, and I've been digging it for sure. Kelsey Lou dropped a new one. It's called So Help Me God. And let's hear the latest from her. This is Better Than That, featuring Sampha, on your early morning music mix, 91.3 KXCI Tucson.

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Broadcasting live, in person, flesh and blood, from historic Hotel Congress in the heart of downtown Tucson, Arizona. DJ Lovegood here with you. Happy to be here with you. Happy that you are here with me. Thank you for starting your morning, starting your week off here in the old Pueblo with old Lovegood. Hey, we wrapped that first set of music this morning with Just Najima, local artist, Tucson-based artist. 2020's Queenie record, we heard America Blues. Certainly there were plenty of things happening in America and Just had something to say about it. So thank you. We love our Tucson musicians. You'll be hearing some more Tucsonans doing what they do throughout the set. Before that first vinyl spin of the morning, Billy Joel. Billy Joel going back to 52nd Street record. My Life, the big hit off of there, the Steely Dan-esque My Life. Last year, Femi Kuti, son of Fela Kuti, continuing his father's Afrobeat vision. Heard Oga Doctor from Femi Kuti and started that first set of music off with the jazzy, intimate, mercurial Kelsey Liu. She's got a new record just released, So Help Me God. And we heard Better Than That, featuring Sampha. Keep it tuned here. I've got Kevin Morby and Metallica queued up in the set. And throughout this morning's set, we are going to hear from the artist known as Ooh. That would be, how many U's is that? I believe that's 7 U's. They are from Arthas, Denmark. Streaming off the Bandcamp. If you like some ambient electronic in the background, that's where you can find them. We'll have some other great electronic artists coming up as well. Agua para el Pueblo is a mutual aid project that provides safe, accessible water to help people stay hydrated during the extreme heat. Learn about how to donate, host a water station, and more on Agua para el Pueblo's social media pages. 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Well, Kevin Morby's been getting a lot of airplay here on KXCI. I'm all for that. Get yours, Kevin. I heard this one from Jim Blackwood on your Morning Brew recently. 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

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This is Kenzie from KXCI's Future of Radio. 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Since 1983, KXCI has been on the air. 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

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Maybe that's not entirely true. There are other independent radio stations. If you are listening elsewhere, not in Tucson, Arizona, take a look at what you have in your local community. Probably some cool stuff on the radio. Real people doing their thing. This is what we got here in Tucson. If you want that Sonoran desert flavor. Nice and sandy. Nice and monsoony. What happened? What did we just play? We played Kevin Morby to start off that last set. Kevin Morby, latest from him. Got a record. It's called Little Wide Open. And we heard 100,000. Nice anthemic finish to that song. 100,000. Yeah. Let's go. And you may have, if you were paying attention to the lyrics, I know I was recently. I caught the Metallica reference there, the lyric about Master of Puppets and Kill 'Em All. I played some Master of Puppets during my show before, so I decided to switch it up. I never played any Kill 'Em All, so Whiplash, heard from 1983's debut full length from the boys, the Thrash Dudes, Bay Area Thrash, Metallica, James Hetfield, Lars Ulrich, Kirk Hammett.

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Wrapped that last set up with a couple English musicians on different sides of the generational aisle, let's say. Led Zeppelin, Whole Lot of Love. 1969 Zeppelin 2. You'll hear that. That's a standby on classic rock radio, of course. No reason eclectic KXEI can't play it. And I don't think that the radio stations, your regular radio stations, would play the album version with Robert Plant's histrionics in the middle there. That breakdown of the theremin. Theremin's in there. Maybe a little bit of violin bow on the guitar from Jimmy Page, and definitely some hot and heavy vocals from the one and only Robert Plant. So, Whole Lot of Love. For that, also English musician, a little different, Fortet. Latest from Fortet, just dropped a couple singles. That was the lead single there, Human Voice, from electronic English musician Fortet. And started that last set off with local. So are they a Wyla band? Definitely a cumbia band. We heard Journey Cumbia in memory of Claude Ramon from the American Indians. You can find that on their latest release, Heki Huke Hemu. Well, I got more great music coming up. I'm first going to let you know that you can get your Millions for Tucson raffle tickets on the shop page at kxci.org. This year's first prize is a 2026 Nissan Frontier Pro 4X. There is a second place prize of two round-trip international first-class plane tickets and a third place prize of $5,000. Tickets are just $25 for one and $100 for five. 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And Alianza Tequani is a non-profit organization that supports and protects indigenous self-determination. Celebrating their 29th anniversary, Alianza Tequani presents Honoring the Maize on the International Day of the World's Indigenous People, Sunday, August 9th, from 5 to 8 p.m. at Las Milpitas, 2405 South Cottonwood Lane, featuring food demonstrations, tastings, and a ceremony with song. Learn more at TucsonPeaceCalendar.org. This has been a community impact announcement from 91.3 KXEI Tucson. Well, listener, guys, gals, non-binary pals, comrades from around the world, it is 6.02 a.m. here in Tucson, Arizona. 6 o'clock somewhere, it has come again, which does mean it's the portion of the Lance Lovegood early morning music mix where he plays some stuff that he's picked up from people out and about in life, throughout my life, from one week to another. What do people want to hear? This one was not necessarily requested, these next two, but you know, I think that the folks that I learned about him from would approve. My wife and I, Mrs. Lovegood, were listening to a mix, a Jack White mix recently, and some music came, a couple artists came on, and we're like, is this AI? That's the world we live in now. We have to question, is this AI? Dang it, we can't tell. Look them up. Okay, this is a real band with real people. And I heard about this band just a couple days after from a friend of mine. Her name's Kristen. Kristen's doing great work. Used to work for Native Seed Search here in Tucson. And she mentioned one of her favorite performances back in the 90s was Morphine. Boston-based, saxophone-heavy Morphine. And I think that Kristen would approve of my playing some Buena
Buena, one of the opening tracks from their 1993 release, Cure for Pain. So it's 6 o'clock somewhere, 6:04 a.m. here in the old Pueblo. And here's Morphine, going back to 1993 with Buena on your early morning music mix, 91.3 KXCI Tucson.

Oh yeah, we all love that scratchy, poppy, hummy warmth. Call it warmth for vinyl. That'll be the last 45 that I play from my fairly recent drop by, first time dropping by La Rosa venue, the converted church cathedral here in Tucson. Now it's a great venue for all kind of social happenings and concerts. I dropped by there for the vintage record swap fair of sorts. Picked up some Sam Cooke, picked up some Kool & the Gang, picked up some B.B. King. And that's what we wrapped up that last set with, Worry Worry, 45 single from 1959. Before that, the latest from La Tejana, La Tejana Descarreme, Descarreme, Descarreme, Le Case Que Calle, The Falling House, is that what that is? Latest from them, last year's release from La Tejana, before B.B. King. Sienna Spiro in there as well. She's got a brand new one called Visitor, the record. We heard This Is My House. This Is My House from the jazzy Amy Winehouse E. Sienna Spiro. And then we were in our It's 6 o'clock somewhere request mix. Here Is the House from Depeche Mode. I got another buddy named Ashley. She's doing great work, doing her thing. She's got lyrics from this song tattooed on her, so you know she likes this band, Depeche Mode. That song, Here Is the House, probably enjoys the album it's off of, Black Celebration from 1986. That's dedication. You got any song lyrics tattooed on you? And opened that last set up with Morphine, recent discovery for myself and Mrs. Lovegood. Kristen, my other buddy, already knew about him and was recommending him. So thanks, Kristen, for the rec. From Morphine, we heard Buena from their classic 1993 release, Cure for Pain. Hey, keep it tuned here. I got reggae ska band, their Agrolites, queued up. Latest from them. First, I gotta let you know that KXCI would like to thank all of the businesses and organizations that generously sponsor your favorite programming. 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This has been a community impact announcement from 91.3 KXCI Tucson. The chat is open. Lubricano 1 knows that. They dropped something in the chat. Hey, glad you're enjoying the mix there, Lubricano. Let's keep it going, huh? Let's keep on mixing it up. Here's the Agrolites. Their latest is called Super Atomic. And this is their track, Till the Wheels Fall Off, on your early morning music mix, 91.3 KXCI Tucson.

Hey everybody, I'm Marty Cool, host of the Blues Review here on Saturday nights at KXEI, and I want to tell you that tickets are now on sale for KXEI's 13th annual House Rockin' Blues Review benefit concert at the legendary El Casino Ballroom on Friday, August 7th. 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We hope to see you on the huge dance floor at El Casino Ballroom on Friday, August 7th for our 13th annual House Rockin' Blues Review benefit concert. These shows are legendary. You don't want to miss it. Whatever you do, come on out and have some fun. And we'll see you on Friday, August 7th at the El Casino Ballroom. Thanks for listening.

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DJ Lovegood here behind the mic, as I am on most odd numbered Monday mornings from 5 to 6:55-ish a.m. Happy to be with you. We started the last set off with the Agrolites, latest from the Agrolites. We got a record, it's called Super Atomic, and we heard Till the Wheels Fall Off. Also in there, latest from Chelsea Wolf. Chelsea Wolf will be coming to the Rialto Theater and playing next month, I believe. I don't have the date right in front of me, but you can look it up, dear listener. I have faith that if you liked what you heard from Chelsea Wolf, which in this case was her single Cold, that seems to be coming from the forthcoming record, The Dark, then you can see her at our beloved Rialto Theater right across the street. I can look at it. I'm looking at it right now from Historic Hotel Congress, where KXDI has one of our two stations broadcasting. And wrapped it up with TK and the Holy Know Nothings. Good stuff. You can find that on their 2019 release, Arguably Okay. Good stuff. All this stuff is good stuff here. Hey, in case you're wondering, I probably won't have time to mention it before I go, so I'll mention it right now again. If you're liking this hypnotic, groovy, electronic music in the background I've been playing, it is Danish from Denmark. The record is called Picture. Picture. And it is from... Oh, the group is called Picture. My apologies. The group is called Picture. The record is called Ooh. You.

southernaz.org. Southernaz.org. 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Hey, let's hear the latest from Remy Good, local Tucson-based musician Remy Good. Is she the one that moved out to Nashville? Did you leave us, Remy? Was that you? From Tucson, currently based in Nashville. You know what? Good on you, lady. Okay? It's all good. You know where you're from. Don't forget your roots, Remy. Her last year's release from her was Things I've Said Before. We're going to hear Short Circuit. Here in your early morning music mix, 913 KXCI Tucson.

Hey, I gotta go. You know, it's time for me to go. I don't want to step on Jim too much. So, Peter Muschietti is coming up, but we're going to close out with the Paladins. They will be headlining the 13th annual House Rock and Blues Review Concert benefit for KXCI this Friday. Get your tickets if you haven't already. Thanks for tuning in. Have a great rest of your day and week.

Going Native, and I'm Pete Muskie. I've been thinking about the name Sage in the context of plants, the name Sage. And what got me going was seeing some salvias in a woodland. Actually, they were roadside, dirt roadside. You know how it goes when there are two of you in a vehicle, the driver looking out their window, the passenger looking out their window. That's Ms. Muskie and me puttering down dirt roads. I see something out my side. I stop, open the door so we both can see it. Ms. Muskie sees something out her side. She says, "Whoa!" And we look out that side. And yeah, of course, we stop and get out many, many times. So the other day on a dirt road through this canyon, this woodland canyon, I responded to the "Whoa!" And I had to back up a little to see the bright red flowers on a bunch of salvia plants. And those are the plants that got me thinking about the name sage. Sages are salvias. Salvias are sages. I mean, there's some other plants called sages, but they aren't salvias. And there are not a lot of them, thank goodness, because it's just enough to confuse. Artemisia species come to mind. Artemisia tridentata, big leaf sage. Cool, stinky, wonderful plant, gray foliage. There's some other Artemisias as well, I think, that are called sages. But they're not salvia. In the kitchen, you may add sage to season. Maybe you're roasting a chicken, so you're going to add some sage. That's salvia. You don't use Artemisia tridentata on your roast chicken. Well, it's happened, I'm sure. Okay. Anyway, before I get into some crazy rant, and maybe it's too late, here's something interesting about salvias and sages, or interesting to me. But this is cool. It was Pliny the Elder, the Roman naturalist, that's one of his many hobbies and interests, the Roman naturalist who used the name salvia 2,000 years ago. The name is from the Latin word salvere, to heal. And even a couple thousand years ago, salvias were known for their medicinal qualities. The sage in your kitchen that you're going to use to season that roast chicken, that's Salvia officinalis, a Mediterranean species. How cool is that? It's very cool, and it was known for its medicinal qualities. Salvias are in the mint family, Lamiaceae. Close to 1,000 species of salvias around the world. Half of those are found in the Americas, Central America, South America. We got a bunch in America, and well over a dozen native salvias in Arizona, okay? Salvias, you know, can be so showy. I mean, they're quite floriferous. The plants in the wild are magnificent, and in your yard, I mean, because they're very popular landscape plants, usually and almost always with odoriferous foliage and stems, which brings me back to the bright red flowering salvia in the woodland out Ms. Muskie's side of the truck. And yes, we stopped and got out. We hadn't seen that salvia in years. Salvia henryi, also called crimson sage, referring to the red, red, red salvia flowers. And this is interesting. I rubbed the leaves and stems. No odor. No. And when I looked, did some homework, I couldn't find any medicinal uses for Salvia henryi. I think it just heals with its beauty. Salvia the genus, thank you, Pliny the Elder. Henryi, the specific epithet, honors an Irish botanist who studied and botanized like a maniac in China. So go figure on that specific epithet. Crimson sage in the borderlands. Look for the spectacular, spirit-healing crimson sage on rocky slopes and canyons from 4,500 feet to 7,000 feet in elevation. A sage of the borderlands. The borderlands are beautiful. Yeah, they are. Hey, I'm Petey Muskie, and this has been Growing Native.

Good morning. You are tuned to KXCI Tucson, Real People, Real Radio. Thanks for joining us. It's time for your morning brew. This is Jim Blackwood here with you. Great to be with you here on this Monday morning. Thanks for tuning in. Stay tuned. We've got 3 hours of great music coming up. Global Express, The Vinyl Revival, and our featured album of the week are all on the way. All coming to you here on 91.3 FM. Keep it tuned in right here.

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Thanks for joining us here for Your Morning Brew. This is KXCI 91.3 FM. It's Jim Blackwood here with you. It's great to be with you here on this Monday morning. Right there, we just finished up music from Kevin Morby. That was the title track from his release, Little Wide Open. That's his latest. Also in that set, we heard from FSK, starting us off there. An album produced by David Lowery from Cracker, and they covered the Cracker song Euro Trash Girl, that from the album International from 2001 from FSK. Got more coming up here for you. Keep it tuned in. Going to get to our Global Express coming up here for you next, and that's music in the background from pianist Rick Rowe. It's a new album titled Wake Up Call, the music of Greg Hill. We have it here in the background for you this week. Agua para el Pueblo is a mutual aid project that provides safe, accessible water to help people stay hydrated during the extreme heat. 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This has been a community impact announcement from 91.3 KXCI Tucson. 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Our 13th annual House Rock and Blues Review benefit concert with The Paladins. Don't miss it. Orquesta Aquacon this week for our Global Express, their new Daptone Records release, America. And we're bringing it to you here this week, here as our Global Express on Your Morning Brew. This is Jim Blackwood. Thanks for tuning in.

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1: 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I'm Stephanie Ings, Director of Education and Community Engagement here at KXCI. Today I'm here with Tori Chisholm, the Executive Director of Friends of Pima Animal Care Center, or PAC. Thank you so much for being here today.
2: Well, thank you for having me.
1: And what's your organization's mission and vision?
2: We are the official nonprofit partner for Pima Animal Care Center. The county does an amazing job of caring and support for animals in our community, but there's some things that a county just can't do. That's what we get to do, like all the things that are above and beyond. And then also we get to focus quite a bit on helping animals in the community, not just the ones that are at the shelter. So, I mean, if I gave you our official mission, it'd be to say, that to make sure that every animal served by Pima Animal Care Center has the resources and support necessary for a positive outcome.
1: Yeah, thank you for putting it that way. And how does your organization work toward that mission?
2: Well, I mean, we focus a lot on fundraising and community development so that we can facilitate special programs, especially the ones in the community. And we did start initially focused on just helping animals at PAC. There are special medical cases that had to be outsourced, required special medication, those sort of things. We would fund that. If there was animals that really needed special guidance and help in order to become adoptable, you know, whether they needed extra behavior training, different things, or they were older, or whatever the case, we would help with that. But then we quickly started to realize that the best way to help any animal is to make sure it never comes to the shelter, right? And that's why we really started to focus a lot of our programs on what can we do in the community, meeting people where they are with their animals when they need help. So we have a very extensive community outreach program where we distribute food, supplies, and try to help people, especially in neighborhoods and zip codes where we've been able to identify that we have a lot of surrenders due to like financial constraints. We've also launched a program called Keeping Families Together. We call it KFT. That's really meant to help families who maybe they got surprise vet medical bills that they just can't manage, or they're having behavior issues, or they might be having to move in their temporary housing. They can't have their animals with them. So we have a program where we can put them in foster, or we can help them with medical assistance, or we can provide them training, or we can provide them fencing so they can fence their yard, you know, so that their new home is safe for their animals. So the whole idea is how do we help people and help their animals before they end up at the shelter?
1: Wow. Yeah. Thank you for sharing some of your programs and how it's connected to your mission and your approach. Great. And how can people find out more about PAC?
2: Yeah, they have a great website. It's through the county. You can also find out more about them through our website, which is friendsofpacc.org. You can follow us on Facebook, Instagram.
1: Thank you so much for being here today and talking about Friends of Pima Animal Care Center.
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Good morning. Thanks for joining us here. You're listening to Your Morning Brew on KXCI. That was Dr. John right there with the tune I Don't Want to Know, the great cover there of the John Martin song. We heard that from the album Another Zone from Dr. John from 1998. The Autumn Defense before that, with the track from their release from last year, Here and Nowhere, the tune titled The Ones. Before the Nonprofit Spotlight, we heard from Kristen Hirsch and her cover, the classic Trouble. That came from her album Sunny Border Blue from 2001. And Orquesta Acocan starting us off with the song No Me Voy from the new album America. It's on Dabtone Records, and it's our Global Express here this week. We'll have another track from Orquesta Acocan for you tomorrow here on Your Morning Brew.

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There's a second-place prize of 2 round-trip international first-class plane tickets and a third-place prize of $5,000. 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Checking your weather forecast here in Tucson today. An extreme heat warning in effect until 8 p.m. tonight. We do have a chance for some thunderstorms today, about a 30% chance. And about a 40% chance tonight. Flood watch will go in effect this afternoon into the evening hours. We'll hit 108 for our high temperature today, with an overnight low dropping down to around 80 degrees. Tomorrow we're looking at 105 for our high temperature, with a 40% chance for thunderstorms tomorrow night. 103 for our high temperature on Wednesday, with a 20% chance for thunderstorms. And 104 on Thursday, with a slight chance during the day and about a 40% chance at night for thunderstorms here in Tucson. All right, back to music. Here's Faye Webster for you next on your Morning Brew.

The mountains are cold in golden Colorado. In the wintertime with no one to hold,

Good morning. It's 8 a.m. You are tuned to KXCI and your morning brew. This is Jim Blackwood here with you. This is KXCI Tucson, Real People, Real Radio. That was John Bird right there, featuring Paul Niehaus on the pedal steel guitar. That song, Golden Colorado, from his 2023 album, All Your Mistakes. John Bird there, finishing up that set. Also in that set, Bill Fay, from his album Countless Branches, back to 2020, with the song Filled with Wonder once again. And Faye Webster starting us off, her album Underdressed at the Symphony from 2024 and the song Thinking About You. Well, stay tuned. We got the Vinyl Revival queued up for you next, and we're 20 minutes away from a brand new featured album of the week. That's all coming up here on Your Morning Brew. 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For the Vinyl Revival this morning, music from the Jayhawks here, going back to their release from 1989, the album Blue Earth. And this song from it, it's titled Commonplace Streets. And it is our Vinyl Revival this morning, the Jayhawks from 1989, right here on Your Morning Brew, KXCI. Good morning.

You're listening here to Your Morning Brew on KXCI. Good morning. This is Jim Blackwood with you. Great to be here with you on this Monday morning. It's about 18 minutes right now past the top of the hour. Bruce Coburn right there finishing up that set. His great cover of Turn, Turn, Turn, which was issued on the Rarities release, an album that came out in 2022. Bedouin before that, new album Neon Summer Skin, another great new release down here to KXCI. That song Long Way to Fall, and the Jayhawks going back to 1989 for the vinyl revival this morning from their album Blue Earth. We heard the tune Commonplace Streets. Stay tuned, got a brand new featured album of the week for you next. That's pianist Rick Rowe in the background. It's a new album titled Wake Up Call, the music of Greg Hill. We're playing it here in the background for you this week. Alianza Tequani is a nonprofit organization that supports and protects indigenous self-determination. Celebrating their 29th anniversary, they present Honoring the Maíz on the International Day of the World's Indigenous People, Sunday, August 9th, from 5 to 8 p.m. at Las Milpitas, 2405 South Cottonwood Lane, featuring food demonstrations, tastings, and a ceremony with song. Learn more at TucsonPeaceCalendar.org. 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And remember, when you shop at Underwriters Businesses, please thank them for supporting KXCI. All right, our featured album of the week this week is a new release from Beth Orton. It's a new album titled The Ground Above. And this is the song Other Side from Beth Orton. Again, it's our featured album of the week this week, brand new on Your Morning Brew.

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1: Hey, everybody. I'm Marty Cool, host of the Blues Review here on Saturday nights at KXEI. And I want to tell you that tickets are now on sale for KXEI's 13th annual House Rockin' Blues Review benefit concert at the legendary El Casino Ballroom on Friday, August 7th. 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We hope to see you on the huge dance floor at El Casino Ballroom on Friday, August 7th for our 13th annual House Rockin' Blues Review benefit concert. These shows are legendary. You don't want to miss it. Whatever you do, come on out and have some fun. And we'll see you on Friday, August 7th at the El Casino Ballroom. Thanks for listening.
0: That's coming up Friday night. This Friday night here in Tucson, you'll want to make it out for the show and get your tickets again at kxci.org on the shop page or at all Bookman's locations. 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

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Thanks for tuning in to KXCI. This is Jim Blackwood. Always a pleasure to be here with you weekday mornings from 7 to 10 a.m. Pink Martini right there with the track from their album Bella Ciao, Por Que Tu Vi, featuring China Forbes, lead singer for Pink Martini there on the vocal. That came out back last year. Also in that set, The Beatles. That's from the forthcoming Super Deluxe edition of Rubber Soul. They just put out version of Michelle. That was Take One. Also in there, we heard from Grant Lee Phillips back to 2004 with the song Mona Lisa, and Beth Orton starting us off her new album, The Ground Above. It's our featured album of the week this week. We played you the song Other Side. We'll have another track from that release for you tomorrow and throughout the rest of the week. The new release from Beth Orton, we're bringing it to you here this week, is our featured album of the week on Your Morning Brew. Got more great music on the way. Keep it tuned in right here to KXCI. Going to get to a track from the Paladins headlining our House Rock and Blues Review benefit concert. That'll be coming up next. 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An extreme heat warning in effect until 8 p.m. tonight, and a flood watch in effect starting at 2 p.m. today, with a blowing dust advisory as well. So we expect the potential for some storms this afternoon and this evening. Keep our fingers crossed. We're looking at 108 for our high temperature today, an overnight low dropping down to around 80 degrees. 105 on Tuesday for your high temperature, with a 40% chance for thunderstorms on Tuesday night. 103 on Wednesday with a 20% chance for thunderstorms during the day and about a 30% chance at night. And 104 on Thursday with a slight chance for thunderstorms during the day and about a 40% chance at night. All right, back to music now here. Let's get to the music that we're going to be hearing in concert here in Tucson on Friday night. The Paladins will be headlining our House Rock and Blues Review benefit concert at El Casino Ballroom. And we have them queued up here for you next. Going back to the 80s, 1983 for this one. Paladins here for you on Your Morning Brew, KXCI.

Music right there from Sienna Spyro, finishing up the set, taking us up to the top of the hour. The new album's Visitor, debut release from Sienna Spyro. That was a recent featured album of the week. That song was titled Die on This Hill. Elisa P before that, great cover of Going to California from a couple years back. Also in there, Los Mirlos and Chicha Libre. Los Mirlos' new album, The World Meets Los Mirlos. That was a Global Express here on Your Morning Brew recently. That song, Las Noches, from Los Mirlos, with Chicha Libre joining in. James Brown and the Famous Flames in that set with the classic, I Got You, I Feel Good. And the Paladins feeling good there with the song, Let Her Roll, from their 1983 self-titled release. And again, they're coming to town Friday night, KXEI's House Rock and Blues Review Benefit Concert at El Casino Ballroom. 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Look forward to seeing you out there for the show on Friday night. That's music in the background this week. That's Rick Rowe, pianist Rick Rowe's new album, Wake Up Call, the music of Greg Hill. We're playing it here in the background this week. Got another hour of music for you before I'm done. Don't worry, the music will keep continuing. We'll have the music mix coming up here from 10 to noon. Christy will be with you to bring you tunes. Don't forget, at noon we take a break from the Music for Democracy Now and then get back to music at 1 o'clock. 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Primavera Cooks brings together local chefs and apprentice chefs for a series of dining events that support Primavera's emergency services, including shelters, drop-in centers, and community outreach programs. The first event of the series takes place Wednesday, August 12th at 6 p.m. More information is available at primavera.org. In a meaningful way to ensure that future generations have access to independent community-powered media is to make a gift to KXEI in your will or estate plan. 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All right, let's get this final hour kicked off here with the new single from Beck. It's the tune Ride Lonesome on Your Morning Brew.

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Thanks for tuning in this morning. Here's Don Was and the Pan Detroit Ensemble. They're in town on Wednesday night at La Rosa.

You're listening here to Your Morning Brew on KXCI. Sean Colvin right there. Back to 1996, that tune, Get Out of This House, from the album A Few Small Repairs. Ray Davies in there gave us Is There Life After Breakfast, that from his 2006 album, Other People's Lives. Don Was and the Pan Detroit Ensemble in there as well in that set with the song This Is My Country, in town on Wednesday night at La Rosa. Allison Russell and Nora Jones in that set. New album In the Hour of Chaos, new Allison Russell release, and a recent featured album of the week. We heard the song Really Real, and we heard from Beck starting off that last set. The new single, the tune Ride Lonesome. Got time for a couple more sets here before I finish up this morning. Keep it right where you have it for Your Morning Brew. Agua para el Pueblo is a mutual aid project that provides safe, accessible water to help people stay hydrated during the extreme heat. Learn about how to donate, host a water station, and more on Agua para el Pueblo's social media pages. This has been a community impact announcement from 91.3 KXCI Tucson. Don't forget, we have our 13th annual House Rock and Blues Review benefit concert coming up this Friday night at El Casino Ballroom with the Paladins. 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We're looking forward to seeing you out on the dance floor at El Casino Ballroom coming up Friday night for our 13th annual House Rock and Blues Review benefit concert. Back to music now. Here's Mr. Bob Dylan on Your Morning Brew.

Yo me llamo Bob Fineman. KXCI es algo muy importante para la comunidad porque es una estación de radio local. 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
1: That's the thing that we do that.
0: The sun that runs wings today. Only in silent dreams.
2: Good morning. Thanks for joining us here for Your Morning Brew. Just wrapped up another set. That was Leo Kottke and Mike Gordon from an album they put out in 2020 titled Noon. That was How Many People Are You? Aldous Harding in that set. The new album Train on the Island with the tune One Stop. Bob Dylan starting us off from the MTV Unplugged release from 1995. We heard the song With God on Our Side. We have more for you coming up. One more set before I'm done. We'll have more music coming up with the Music Mix. And, of course, keep it tuned in. Right before we get to the Music Mix, we'll have our mini program, How We Belong. 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And while you're there, don't forget to pick up tickets to our House Rock and Blues Review benefit concert at El Casino Ballroom, coming up on Friday night. Got a 30% chance for showers and thunderstorms today. An extreme heat warning in effect until 8 p.m. And then we have a flood watch in effect starting at 2 p.m. Blowing dust advisory in effect as well starting at 2 p.m. We're looking at 108 for our potential high temperature today. With a 30% chance for showers and thunderstorms. And about a 40% chance tonight. 105, your high temperature expected on Tuesday, with a 40% chance for thunderstorms on Tuesday night. About a 20% chance for thunderstorms on Wednesday, with a high of 103. That'll increase to about a 30% chance on Wednesday night. And 104 on Thursday, expected to be your high temperature, with a slight chance for thunderstorms during the day, and about a 40% chance at night. It's a great new release been playing here on KXCI, Taj Mahal and the Phantom Blues Band. Queued up for you next. 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

That's going to finish up your morning brew this morning on KXCI Tucson, wrapping up with Alejandro Escovedo, back to 2008. That song, People Were Only Going to Live So Long, came from his album Real Animal. Ruben Ramos before that with Yo Soy Chicano from his release Los Días de Calor, which came out earlier this year. Aretha Franklin in there, back to 1967 with the song Dr. Feelgood, Love is Serious Business. And Taj Mahal and the Phantom Blues Band starting off that set. New album Time, we heard the song You Put the Whammy on Me. Thanks for tuning in this morning. Stay tuned. We have our mini program How We Belong for you next. And then stay tuned for the Music Mix with Christy from 10 to noon. This is Jim Blackwood. I'll be back again tomorrow morning, 7 to 10 a.m. for another edition of Your Morning Brew. Take care, folks. Have a great day.

0: folk life. It's familiar, but not exactly ordinary. It's the embellishment of the ordinary. I'm Kimmy Eisel, and this is How We Belong. Flamenco artist Angelina Ramirez is an incredible dancer. When you watch her perform, you're just transported to this ardent, soulful place across time and space and sound, while still somehow remaining inside your own body. But because this is radio, I asked Angelina to talk about what flamenco sounds like. Just a note, what you'll hear is a combination of our in-studio conversation and a recording of a recent live performance in Tucson.
1: If I'm teaching flamenco structure for baile, I need to also teach them what a verse sounds like. So I have the go-tos that I sing and that I share. Triana, ay, triana, que bonita está triana. This is a very typical, we call them letras, about Triana, which is a barrio in Sevilla, Spain.

0: the no.
1: The emotional aspect is a direct translation of what flamenco means, of the Romani people being oppressed and going through hardships, ultimately ending in like celebration and perseverance. Romani people are from India. The music is also quite rhythmical and complex. Their measures are like up to 13s and plus. And then through the journey to Spain, we have the influence of Moorish and Jewish. You can hear all of those inspirations. Those tonalities, those rhythm complexities. The bottom of a flamenco shoe is hundreds of little tiny nails on the heel and on the toe. And then the flamenco shoe is made out of a wood toe box. Your foot is protected, but also gives a sound. We use a lot of our body, our hands for palmas, and then our pitos, which is snaps of our fingers, and then we use our hands to our thighs, to our chest, to our foot. I've been practicing flamenco now 30 plus years. I'm very much an advocate of how flamenco can be practiced for everybody, especially what's happening right now, navigating resistance and strength and identity. And I try to offer flamenco as a tool of perseverance and fight.
2: That was flamenco artist Angelina Ramirez with guitarist Misael Barraza Diaz, dancer Carlos Menchaca, and singer Vicente Griego. How We Belong is a collaboration of the Southwest Folklife Alliance and KXCI, produced by Koich Nisimon and Kimmy Eisel. Theme music by Elijah Doy. 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
3: 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Good morning, everyone. It is Monday morning, first day of the week, first Monday of August, and it is just 2 minutes after 10 o'clock. I'm Christy Lloyd, your host for the next 2 hours as we head into the Monday mix. Thanks for being here. Thanks to Jim Blackwood for a great Your Morning Brew. And we're going to start off with a new single that was released quite recently by Valerie June. And so we're going to hit that starting off the show today on the Monday Morning Mix on KXCI.

You are tuned in to 91.3 KXCI, 20 minutes after 10 o'clock. And this is the Monday Morning Mix. We had Gillian Welch in that set closing us out. Linda Ronstadt in there. And we heard from Sudan Archives going back to 2022. We had They Might Be Giants' very new release, May Powell. And then, of course, that brand new single from Ms. Valerie June. We're going to take a look at weather for you, which is going to be a little bit painful, but not as bad as you might think. And we have some Angelique Joe coming up here in a bit with a very new release there. KXCI would like to thank all of the businesses and organizations that generously sponsor your favorite programming. 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And this has been a community impact announcement from 91.3 KXCI Tucson. 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All are loved and welcomed. And here's that Angelique Kidjo up next.

is Mohammed, host of Rasta Rhythm, right here at 91.3 FM KXCI. KXCI has good vibes. Just being here, that's within itself, is a great experience for me. The thing I love most about KXCI is the diversity. 365 days a year. Thank you for supporting me since 1983. Enough respect. I'm Mohammed and you're listening to KXCI Tucson.

This is 91.3 on the dial, and you are tuned into KXCI. This is Independence Voices, folks. 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So thank you so much for tuning in and supporting and just being a part of our family. Jose Gonzalez closed off that set of music. Julia Jacqueline in there as well. We heard the very new release from Jack White. Jack White going to be in Phoenix on October 3rd at the AZ Financial Theater. We heard from Radiohead and started off with that Angelique Kidjo new release. Got some new radicals coming up in a moment. And some dry cleaning as well. 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All right, here are the new radicals up next.

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This is the Monday Morning Music Mix. It is 11 o'clock straight up. Thank you so much for tuning in. Mosquitoes closed us out. Duran Jones and the Indications in there. Local music, New Misphoria. Dry Cleaning, New Radicals started us off. And coming up next, we're going to hear from the Paladins. They're going to be the headliners for our House Rock and Blues Review concert, benefit concert this weekend at El Casino Ballroom. Tickets are now on sale. It is our 13th annual House Rock and Blues Review concert. And rockabilly blues band, the Paladins, are headlining the show. Local blues band, the Accelerators, will get the night started. 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Join us. We will see you on the dance floor this Friday, August 7th, for our 13th annual House Rock and Blues Review benefit concert. Alianza Tijuana is a nonprofit organization that supports and protects indigenous self-determination. Celebrating their 29th anniversary, Alianza Tijuana presents Honoring the Maíz on the International Day of the World's Indigenous People, Sunday, August 9th, from 5 to 8 p.m. at Las Milpitas, 2405 South Cottonwood Lane. Featuring food demonstrations, tastings, and a ceremony with song. 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

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Delvon Lamar Trio, Organ Trio, in the background right now. We had Beth Orton in there, R.L. Burnside, Nubian Twist, new release, Chasing Shadows, Hooray for the Riff Raff, and of course, the Paladins. And again, they're the headliners for our 13th annual House Rock and Blues Review benefit concert for KXCI this Friday, August 7th at El Casino Ballroom. 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Singing Resistance Tucson meets every Sunday, 4 to 5:30 p.m. at the Unitarian Church, 4831 East 22nd Street. Part of a nationwide grassroots movement, Singing Resistance brings people together through song to express grief, solidarity, hope, and joy. Learn more on their Singing Tucson Resistance social media pages. And this has been a community impact announcement from 91.3 KXCI Tucson. Well, Christy Lloyd with you for another 40 minutes. We're going to take a quick look at the weather. It's almost 100 degrees right now. We're at 98, topping out with some extreme heat at 106 today. But we do have a fair chance of thunderstorms this late afternoon, early evening. 50% chance, 30% chance, depending on the time of day and where you are, for sure. Tomorrow, high of 104, still a chance of afternoon showers, 102 for Wednesday, 103 for Thursday, and let's hope that one of those days we get hit with a really good rain. That's my wish for Tucson right now. We've got some Lime Garden coming up next. A reminder, we have Democracy Now! Heading your way up at noon here on KXCI, followed by the Afternoon Mix. Kevin's doing that show today, Kevin H. And then, of course, the amazing Hannah for the home stretch, 3 to 6, right here on KXCI.

Hey everybody, I'm Marty Cool, host of the Blues Review here on Saturday nights at KXEI, and I want to tell you that tickets are now on sale for KXEI's 13th annual House Rockin' Blues Review benefit concert at the legendary El Casino Ballroom on Friday, August 7th. Rockabilly blues band The Paladins will headline this show, and local blues band The Accelerators will get the night started. 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We hope to see you on the huge dance floor at El Casino Ballroom on Friday, August 7th for our 13th annual House Rockin' Blues Review benefit concert. These shows are legendary. You don't want to miss it. Whatever you do, come on out and have some fun. And we'll see you on Friday, August 7th at the El Casino Ballroom. Thanks for listening.

You are tuned in to KXCI, and we just closed out with Kurt Vile, Chastity Brown in there, Portishead, going back to 1994, making me feel so very, very old. We had Limegarden in there, and Mitski coming up here in a moment as we start up our last set of music here for the day. Thank you so much for being with me this morning. I'm Christy Lloyd, and I'll be back next week, 10 to 12 on KXCI. And a reminder, Democracy Now! Coming your way up at noon. 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

0: My name is Richard Johnson, and I have been a longtime fan of community radio. I've been DJing for roughly a third of a century, and in my experience, the best community radio in the United States is KXCI in Tucson. One of the things that I love about KXCI is that you get these fabulously curated perspectives of all kinds of music, and there's genuine effort in linking songs together, sort of unlocking what is it that the DJ is really trying to communicate in this segue or in this set of music, and is there a theme going on? And you don't get those kinds of things when you're listening to the algorithm. They don't have heart, and KXCI has heart. And I know sometimes if I hear specific songs, well, it's in recognition of World Dance Day, or it's such and such holiday, and so we're recognizing people and the importance of this moment through the music. And that's something that you only get with community radio stations. Artificial intelligence, it's there to please you from model. It's not there to make you think or to challenge you. And I actually enjoy when DJs make me see new perspectives or introduce me to things that are out of my traditional lane. And that's how we expand our horizons and fall into new discoveries. The DJ's willingness to, out of the blue, pull in some 1970s Nigerian funk music because that morning that DJ thought the world needed to hear it and it happened to fit in perfectly with a particular set. That's one of the things that I love about the shows here is you can tell someone has spent a lot of time deliberately preparing a listening experience. And there are times where someone is doing fabulous improv. That's Jim Blackwood. You know, I don't want some completely corporate experience. I want to hear from real people like myself who are experiencing life and sharing their love in the music that they play. And that's KXCI. It's magic. 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This is Richard Johnson, and you're listening to KXCI Tucson.
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1: We were abused in Ceuta. Now I just want to go back to my country because Morocco is better than Ceuta. Ceuta is also Moroccan. Therefore, we have nothing to do here. I would prefer Gabon to the sons of dogs here.
0: Tens of thousands of migrants are returning to Morocco from the Spanish enclave of Ceuta after more than 50,000 people crossed the border last week by land and sea. At least 86 people died, many by drowning. We'll get the latest. Then a new investigation by the Palestinian human rights organization Al-Haq looks at how the Israeli settler Inon Levy escaped justice after fatally shooting Palestinian activist Ada Halim, who helped produce the Oscar-winning documentary No Other Land.
2: The investigation reveals conclusively that Ada Halim was fatally shot by a live round discharged by settler Inon Levy. The shooting occurred in the absence of any imminent threat to Levy's life.
0: Then Dave Zirin, author of the new book, The People's Historian, The Outsized Life of Howard Zinn.
3: We need a Zinnaissance in this country because Howard Zinn's politics of radical optimism rooted in history is something that both we and our movements desperately need right now. And besides all of that, the guy had an incredible life.
0: All that and more coming up. Welcome to Democracy Now!, democracynow.org, The War and Peace Report. I'm Amy Goodman. President Trump said the U.S. will hold off attacking Iran since negotiations over Iran's nuclear program and reopening the Strait of Hormuz are still ongoing. The pause follows a sharp escalation Friday when Iran's Islamic Revolutionary Guard Corps struck two oil tankers attempting to transit the strait under U.S. military escort. Tehran claims the ships used an undeclared route. This comes as a New York Times visual investigation found evidence suggesting the U.S. dropped a 2,000-pound bomb on a home on Keshem Island, killing three people. Israeli airstrikes pounded Gaza over the weekend, killing at least 25 Palestinians. On Saturday, the strikes killed seven people across the strip. On Sunday, the toll climbed higher. At least 18 were killed as warplanes hit Gaza City, Deir al-Balah, and Khan Yunis. Gaza's health ministry says 152 people have been killed in Israeli attacks in July, the highest of any month so far this year. Since the so-called ceasefire took effect in October, Israeli strikes have killed at least 1,200 Palestinians. This is an eyewitness to one of the airstrikes Sunday.
1: They said there was a truce, but where is the truce? This truce is just us collecting corpses, collecting flesh, collecting brains, dismembered men and hands. Why?
0: Acting Attorney General Todd Blanche formally terminated President Trump's $1.8 billion so-called anti-weaponization fund late Sunday. The fund was designed to potentially compensate rioters in the January 6th insurrection, which drew criticism even from Republicans. Blanche's order caps weeks of negotiations with Republican Senators John Cornyn of Texas and Tom Tillis of North Carolina, both of whom blocked his nomination for Attorney General over the fund. The Senate Judiciary Committee is set to vote on Blanche's confirmation Tuesday. The U.S. is experiencing its largest measles outbreak in 30 years, with more than 2,300 confirmed cases as of last month. A cluster of infections has been reported in states like Arizona, Delaware, South Carolina, and Utah as vaccination rates plummet due to the Trump administration's policies and misinformation. Health Secretary Robert F. Kennedy Jr. continues to defend his role in propelling anti-vaccine policies and skepticism nationwide. In an interview with CNN on Sunday, RFK Jr. failed to take responsibility for the measles outbreak.
4: The outbreak is happening on your watch. And even before becoming HHS secretary, for years, you have been one of the leading voices questioning the efficacy of vaccines. Do you accept some responsibility for this measles outbreak?
5: Absolutely not.
0: Capital One says it closed the Trump Organization's accounts after an internal anti-money laundering investigation. The disclosure marks the first time a bank has formally tied money laundering concerns to Trump's family business. Capital One made the claim while seeking to dismiss the Trump Organization's lawsuit. That suit accuses Capital One of illegally debanking the Trump Organization on religious or political grounds, a claim the bank now disputes. President Trump's social media platform, Truth Social, launched a new service Saturday, allowing paid users to get alerts for new posts made by the president and other top accounts before general users. Trump has 13 million followers on the platform and regularly uses it to release official statements. Democratic Senators Elizabeth Warren and Adam Schiff have blasted the service, saying the subscription, quote, appears to be an outrageous abuse of the president's office for his personal benefit that undermines everyday investors and the integrity of our markets while enriching Wall Street and other wealthy insiders, unquote. The Trump administration Friday dropped its case against the former U.S. Olympian canoeist Davy Hearn, who was accused of vandalizing the Lincoln Memorial reflecting pool. On June 19th, Hearn stopped by the pool while on a 64-mile bike ride. He says he touched the pool to see what it felt like and was then arrested, handcuffed, and held for 5 hours by U.S. Park Police. President Trump, in response, blasted U.S. Attorney Jeanine Pirro, who said the damage to the reflecting pool was due to poor construction and not the act of vandals, as Trump previously claimed. In Spain, migrants are returning to Morocco from the enclave of Ceuta after attempting to cross the border. The local government reports as many as 86 migrants were killed in the crackdown. Some of the victims drowned. Others were crushed while trying to climb the breakwater that holds the border fence. About 60,000 people crossed into the Spanish enclave from Morocco since Thursday. Authorities say virtually all have now returned voluntarily. Spain's Civil Guard officers installed a 500-meter floating barrier along the sea border Saturday. Meanwhile, hundreds of Ceuta residents rallied against a planned far-right anti-immigrant demonstration, forcing organizers to cancel it. This is a Moroccan migrant who swam into Spain's Ceuta.
6: We're really hungry. We're trying to hold out. We're holding out a bit. We eat a little, sometimes even though it's not a good meal. We do it so we don't die, that's all. We eat sugar, cakes, things like that. We drink water.
0: We'll have more on this story after headlines. In Greece, two firefighters were killed Sunday when two helicopters battling a massive wildfire collided west of Athens. Two other crew members in one of the helicopters were rescued. More than 100 homes were destroyed overnight. This weekend, in blazes that broke out around the coastal village of Porto Cremene, hundreds of people have been evacuated. This is a local resident.
7: It's not a good situation. This is extremely sad. The wind is very strong. It keeps changing direction. It's difficult to deal with. The firefighters who are trained and experienced can't contain it. How can we?
0: Meanwhile, Hungary's temporarily shut down the country's sole nuclear power plant for the first time in more than 40 years amidst a scorching heat wave and severe drought that triggered water use restrictions in more than 100 cities and villages. In more related news, Britain's National Farmers Union warns rising heat and a water drought could lead to shortages of certain foods and parts of England. This is at least the third drought in 5 years, with some areas of England not seeing rain in over a month. Here in the United States, in Washington state, nearly 65,000 people have received evacuation orders amidst intensifying wildfires around the city of Spokane. Local officials say blazes in the region have destroyed more than 700 homes and businesses. In Cuba, the electricity grid collapsed Sunday, plunging the island into another nationwide blackout. The island has suffered at least three blackouts in July alone due to a U.S.-imposed oil blockade following the abduction of Venezuelan President Nicolas Maduro back in January. Venezuela had been Cuba's primary oil supplier. Imports from Mexico also halted amidst increased U.S. pressure. Another immigrant has died in ICE custody. 29-year-old Prisciliano Trejo Ricano reportedly began feeling ill while jailed at the Stewart Detention Center in Lumpkin, Georgia, and was reportedly denied medical care. He was suffering from an aggressive form of leukemia and died July 24th after being transferred to the hospital. At least 50 immigrants have died in ICE custody since Trump returned to office. In Texas, a key witness in the Houston ICE fatal shooting of 52-year-old Mexican father Lorenzo Salgado Araujo is speaking out after his release from an ICE jail. Surveillance footage and witness accounts have repeatedly refuted ICE claims that Salgado had attempted to assault ICE agents when he was shot in the abdomen and killed. Jose Trinidad Rojas Pliago was a passenger in Salgado's van. He spoke to CNN last week.
8: Did Lorenzo threaten ICE agents?
9: That's a lie. At no point, either behind nor in front.
8: At no point were the ICE agents in front or behind?
9: Lorenzo never did that.
0: That's Jose Trinidad Rojas Pliego. Republican Senator Bernie Moreno of Ohio is calling on his ex-son-in-law, Ohio Congressmember Max Miller, to step down in light of his daughter's domestic abuse allegations. Miller's ex-wife, Emily Moreno, the daughter of Senator Moreno, claims that Miller burned her by throwing hot water at her, held a gun to her head, and fractured their two-year-old daughter's collarbone. Miller's also accused of abuse by former Trump White House press secretary Stephanie Grisham, who was in a relationship with Miller prior to his marriage to Moreno. On social media, Senator Moreno wrote, quote, "He should not serve in the House of Representatives. I believe Max Miller needs to seek professional help to end the clear pattern of abuse he's left in his wake. I believe he should not be free to continue endangering others until he does," said Senator Moreno. In Georgia, Republican U.S. Senate candidate Mike Collins is facing scrutiny over his son-in-law, David Alan Scheer II, who's been linked to white nationalist and anti-Semitic online content. Reports revealed Scheer shared neo-Nazi imagery and produced promotional material for Collins' private trucking company. Collins ended his news conference early last week after repeatedly declining to answer questions about his son-in-law. Democratic Senator John Ossoff said, quote, "He needs to apologize for his office's ties to white supremacists. He needs to release every single email, text message, and communication between his office and these white supremacists. And he needs to finally answer the question you've all been asking him for 2 weeks and that he's refused to answer, which is, how much did he or his businesses pay this neo-Nazi for his services?" Ossoff asked, who's running against Congressmember Collins for Senate. And here in New York, Dominican American scholar, historian, and prison abolitionist Dr. Johanna Fernandez has passed away after a years-long battle with cancer. She was 55 years old. As a professor of history at Brooke College and CUNY Graduate Center, Fernandez was a leading scholar of the Young Lords, publishing the award-winning book The Young Lords, A Radical History, in 2019. In 2015, she co-curated the exhibition Presente, The Young Lords in New York. Fernandez also created the Latinx Freedom Movement Archive and Exhibition Project alongside historian Felipe Hinojosa. She was a longtime supporter of the imprisoned activist and journalist Mumia Abu-Jamal. Over the years, Fernandez appeared on Democracy Now! Many times. She joined us in 2015 to look back at the legacy of the Young Lords.
10: What we see is that the movements of the 1960s, what is known as the New Left and the Black Power movement, transformed the relationship between people of color and white people, challenged U.S. foreign policy, but also transformed our understanding of gender and sexuality. And those were the issues that the Young Lords were concerned with.
0: And those are some of the headlines. This is Democracy Now!, democracynow.org, The War and Peace Report. I'm Amy Goodman. Migrants are returning to Morocco from the Spanish enclave of Ceuta after a deadly border rush killed as many as 86 people, according to local government officials. Some victims drowned, others crushed while trying to climb the breakwater that holds the border fence. About 60,000 people crossed from Morocco since Thursday. Authorities say most have now returned voluntarily. The Spanish enclave is home to 86,000 people. Many migrants reported difficulties finding food and shelter. Ceuta is located on the North African coast and shares a 5-mile border with Morocco. Spain's Civil Guard officers installed a 1,600-foot floating barrier along the sea border Saturday. Meanwhile, residents rallied against a planned far-right anti-migrant demonstration, forcing organizers to cancel it. This is 42-year-old Mujahid Ahmed of Sudan, who made the trip to Ceuta.
11: I was in Morocco for 1 year and a half. I didn't try only for one time. But my friends, they tried it maybe 30, 40 times. One day when I was watching the media, I saw that people, they are coming by thousands to border. So I say, okay, let's try. It's better than to do, than, and you know your result, than never you try. I am not a Moroccan. If they should return me, they should return me to my country. And this is this situation. Can you return the people to the to my to the country that which is having a conflict or crisis war? We are human.
0: The reasons for the surge are not entirely clear. Some migrants reported Moroccan officials had encouraged their crossing. Spain's prime minister, Pedro Sanchez, blamed human trafficking networks, who he says misled migrants about how easy it would be to remain in Spanish territory or get to mainland Europe. While others blamed Sanchez on account of his relatively liberal policies. For more, we're joined by Miriam Aurach, professor of digital anthropology at the University of Westminster in London, also an associate fellow in the anthropology department at Oxford University. She's joining us from Oxford. Her forthcoming book is titled Mobilized Lives, Revolution and Counter-Revolution in Morocco. Professor Miriam Aurach's parents migrated from Morocco to Holland in the mid-60s. Professor, welcome to Democracy Now! Can you explain what's taken place over this last week? What accounts do you believe for this surge?
12: Oh, thank you so much for having me on this very important topic. Before I answer your question, I wanted to start by acknowledging the very, very sad loss of life. As you mentioned in your report, almost 100 have died, but they have joined more than thousands and thousands of people who've migrated over the years from the Atlantic and the Mediterranean seas and are at the bottom of the oceans, and many of them who are not accounted for and are still unknown to their families. So I would like to acknowledge that and acknowledge the fact that many, many people have heard Moroccans say Allah yarham al-walidin, Allah yasbar al-walidin in the last few days. This means may God give mercy to the parents. May God forgive us for the grief we put our parents in. This is a response to the many, many young people who have decided quite last minute, in some cases, to just try and cross into SEPTA. The reasons have been widely discussed on social media to the extent that we have heard quite wild conspiracy theories varying from Israel has paid Morocco to destabilize Spain, to Trump has encouraged Morocco to invade Spain. These are quite problematic explanations, not only because they're not factual and not making us understand the reasons behind this surge of migration, but also because they are very orientalist and quite racist in the way it reduces ordinary people's agency in a continent that has seen migration forever and has also seen Morocco become a transit country to Europe. In answer to your question, I think what we've seen is the confluence, the concentric circles coming together in a way, in a quite unique moment last week. On the one hand, we have the post-colonial, neo-colonial border policies of Spain and Europe in general. Many people who've seen the maps this week are a bit surprised because they thought that they would see Ceuta or Melilla in mainland Europe, and then they see actually they are towns, cities in Morocco. How do you explain that? And this is very important to understand how the decolonization of Morocco has been both a loss and a win, in the sense that there was independence, but with really strict conditions, one of them being the remaining control of territorial areas in Morocco. So Ceuta and Melilla are Spanish cities adjacent to the towns in Morocco near Tetouan and Nador. These towns near cities like Tangier have become also transit cities for migrants, not only from Morocco, not only from Africa, but from the whole world. During my fieldwork in Tangier and Al Hoceima, I have also interviewed and researched many people who have been working on the ground in grassroots organizations to support migrants from Africa, but also from Afghanistan, from Syria, from Palestine, etc. These migrants, they always try to cross multiple times. And some of those we've seen last week, this was not their first journey. But what was different last week is that we saw a few conditions coming together. On the one hand, these post-colonial realities of territorial borders that make it very ambiguous to have a border inside the continent. On the other hand, there is an extreme increase of inequality in Morocco itself. We've seen that the majority of the people who've tried to cross last week are Moroccans. And this is quite extraordinary. It is a return of the 1990s. The so-called Haraga, the crossing into Europe by Moroccans that peaked in the 80s and 90s and then slowly reduced. And the numbers were slowly replaced by non-Moroccans, African migrants, refugees from all over the world. What we've seen now is a surge again in Moroccan migrants. And this has to be explained by the situation in Morocco itself. And it is very troubling to see and to hear the commentary of people, including people I highly respect, critical commentators who completely ignore the domestic dynamics and focus only on static geopolitical top-down analysis. But the matter of the fact is that repression in Morocco has increased tremendously. Last year, there was the so-called Gen Z protest across the world. We've seen that in Bangladesh, in Indonesia. We've seen it actually in the last few weeks also in India. But also Morocco has had its Gen Z protest. Young teens who are really fed up with the situation. Hundreds of them have been arrested. And only last month, a group of them have been released and they were awaited outside the prisons by their families, their mothers, their friends, young teens. We have seen repression in Morocco also with regards to critique of the normalization with Israel, the Abraham Accords, and the banning of pro-Palestine protests in Tangier only a few weeks ago, which had led to major protests in response and in anger at banning these protests. And we have seen an extreme deepening of inequality. The rich, the small group of rich, are getting really much richer. Morocco is a rich country. The slogan of protesters goes, two oceans and phosphates, and people are still hungry. The Atlantic, the Mediterranean, phosphate, minerals, the Sahara. Really, there is no lack of natural resources and agriculture and fishery, but ordinary people do not enjoy these fruits and benefits. And so this has led to growing inequality that has been deepened also by the other very important condition, namely the European Union stronghold. It's not only the fact that the European Union has its borders externalized to Morocco. So Morocco is one of its key external borders. Frontex, Fort Europe, they're all delegating the dirty work of violent repression at the borders in Morocco. But European Union also imposes the social economic policies in Morocco. The IMF, the European Union are demanding cuts in public sector spending, are demanding also subsidies to be dismantled. And this has led to even more higher levels of economic crisis. So all these conditions coming together, the border policies, the inequality, but also the kind of impetus that we have seen growing in the last few months due to Spain's decision to legalize, as they call it, thousands, hundreds of thousands of migrants in Spain, that has given a sort of empowering incentive to people to try to go to Spain, which is a very pragmatic decision of Spain, by the way, not so much purely from goodwill, but also from the fact that Spain, unlike Italy or France or other countries that are led by right-wing governments that know that they need migrants, they really need these people to stay and to work, but are actually led by right-wing rhetorics against migrants. In Spain, there's a social democratic government that kind of is pragmatic and understands we need them and they're here, we will legalize them. This has incentivized people to think, okay, it's safe to go to Spain. Now, there is another condition that is...
13: We just have a minute left.
12: A lot of people wondering, and we are still finding out the exact facts. And that is that there has been a temporary moment in Morocco last week where the border controls have been reduced. There might be a geopolitical reasoning in the background that... All borders, cities and all countries which have important ports and borders use from time to time as leverage, namely to reduce security at borders in order to leverage another demand. So it could be that this has happened in the background at the same time as the inequality, the border policies of Europe, the incentives to go to Spain has happened. And these conditions coming together... So not each of them explaining it on its own, but these conditions coming together has led to what we have seen in the past week.
13: Mariam.
12: And we know from witnesses and we know from anecdotal stories that people have been told that it was okay to cross for now by border police and through viral news that were spread on Facebook and social media. And that has led to people trying to get that small window of opportunity to cross the border. But that was reversed in no time. And the border police that might have said it's okay to cross, we're going to close our eyes for 5 minutes, have returned with a vengeance and violence and beat those people back in from where they came from.
13: Mariam Al-Rah, I want to thank you. I want to thank you so much for being with us, Professor of Digital Anthropology at the University of Westminster in London, also Associate Fellow in Anthropology at Oxford University. Her forthcoming book, Mobilize Lives, Revolution and Counter-Revolution in Morocco. Coming up, a new investigation by a Palestinian human rights group looks at how an Israeli settler escaped justice after fatally shooting Palestinian activist Ada Hadaleen a year ago. Ada helped produce the Oscar-winning documentary No Other Land, back in 20 seconds. 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

0: went first into this country, downhill strugglers. This is Democracy Now!, democracynow.org. I'm Amy Goodman. The killing of Alda Hafalin, beyond a settler crime. That's the title of a major new investigation by the Palestinian human rights group, Al-Haq, released a year after the fatal shooting of Hafalin, a Palestinian activist, English teacher, father of three young children. He was fatally shot by an Israeli settler in a village near Hebron in the occupied West Bank, July 28, 2025. Hafalin played a key role in the production of the Oscar-winning documentary No Other Land, which follows Palestinians in the community of Masafriyata as they struggled to stay on their land amidst violent attacks by Israeli settlers. Residents identified Hafalin's killer as Yinon Levy, an Israeli settler who was put on a European Union sanctions list in 2024 for his violent attacks on Palestinians and their property. The Trump administration last year lifted the Biden-era U.S. sanctions on Levy. Al-Haq's Forensic Architecture Investigation Unit used synchronized video footage, a three-dimensional digital reconstruction of the scene, and expert analysis to recreate what happened the day Alda Hafalin was killed, concluding he was fatally shot by Levy as he stood unarmed in the public garden of Acher's community center filming settlers operating an excavator in the distance. This is a clip from the Al-Haq investigation into Alda's killing.
1: Upon his arrival, Levy is observed with his firearm drawn prior to any physical confrontation with residents. As activists document the excavator operation, an altercation begins between Levy and the residents. At 5:29 p.m. and 13 seconds, Levy fires a single shot which hits Oude in the heart, causing his death. 5 seconds later, he fires another round toward his left. In the footage recorded by Oude, Levy is seen moving laterally to his right, immediately prior to firing, stepping aside from surrounding individuals while maintaining his orientation toward Oude's position. Oude falls at the exact moment of the shooting. We created a 3D model which shows when Oude was killed. He was positioned in an open area behind the fence of the community center. He was physically separated from the altercation occurring near the excavator.
0: A clip from the new Al-Haq investigation, The Killing of Alda Hafalin, Beyond a Settler Crime. Al-Haq argues that Alda's killing must be understood within a broader system of institutional support and state protection that enables Israeli settler violence, quote, to serve as an instrument for consolidating control over Palestinian land. Well, for more, we go to Ramallah in the West Bank, where we're joined by Tahsin Alayan, Deputy Director of Al-Haq. We welcome you to Democracy Now!, Tahsin. This is the year anniversary of Alda's killing. Tell us more how you engaged in this investigation and exactly what you understand and what you're accusing Levy of and how he was or wasn't held accountable.
2: Thank you for having me. Actually, based on our documentation of human rights violations in the occupied Palestinian territory, we have noticed a sharp increase in settler violence and settler crimes against Palestinians and their property. And we have also noticed that this guy, Levy, is involved directly in these crimes committed against Palestinians. So this time, we tried to find a linkages, I mean, to establish his criminal responsibility for this crime and establish linkages, find out about linkages that connect him with other organizations, settler organizations, and Israeli official or government institutions. And this is what we have succeeded in doing. We established that he is directly responsible for the killing of Oude Hafalin. In addition to that, we found out that there is a relationship between him and other Israeli and occupation organizations such as Amana, such as Hashomer Yosh, all of these organizations that support settlement activity and settlement crimes in the occupied Palestinian territory. Because most of these crimes are not prosecuted, and those who commit them get away with them, we prepared this scientific evidence in order to send it to the ICC, the International Criminal Court, in the hope that these people are held accountable. Just to give you an indicator or example of how settler violence and crimes have increased over the past years, I would tell you that since the 7th of October 2023, about 1,100 Palestinians have been killed, and out of these, more than 35 Palestinians have been killed by settlers. None of these has been held accountable by the Israeli legal system, which tells us a lot. It tells us that the Israeli occupying forces and the Israeli government are involved in these crimes, and this reflects a state policy. These are not individual crimes. They are not isolated incidents. They are part of an Israeli policy that aims at entrenching Israel's settler colonial project in the occupied Palestinian territory, which is characterized by dispossession, fragmentation, colonization, and all of these acts that we try to work against.
0: This is a clip of Alda Hathalin from the night before he was killed a year ago.
3: Our future is really dark. It's like a black tunnel. There is no lights in it. We don't know what to do. We don't know what to say. We, the humans of Umm al-Khair, we, the real humans of Umm al-Khair, we are just asking about our justice. We want to be safe. We want to be, you know, I don't want to be better than anyone else. But let us be equal. Let us be equal with the others. Here in Umm al-Khair, every day, there is something going to happen. We don't know when. We don't know why. We don't know what.
0: Last year, Democracy Now! Spoke to Oren Ziv, a reporter and photographer with 972 Magazine and the independent Israeli news site Local Call. He co-wrote a piece with Bassel Adra and Yuval Abraham, headlined "The Most Peaceful Person." Umm al-Khair mourns activists slain by Israeli settler. Contrary to the settler's account, eyewitness testimony analysis of video footage shows Alda Hathalin was gunned down in cold blood, they wrote. This is Ziv speaking on Democracy Now! Soon after Alda's killing.
4: His friends and colleague told me, and I also knew him personally, that he was the most peaceful man. Every time I came there, I would see him. He'd always host and greet people and make tours there. He was in contact with the media. He was updating me weekly on the harassment, on the campaign of the settlers and the army to force them to leave. And it's a tragedy that it's hard to imagine. You know, Umm al-Khair will not be the same without him.
0: So if you can tell us more about who he was, where he was standing filming, and what happened right after his killing, the Israeli military moving in and arresting Palestinians.
2: First of all, Alda Hathalin is a human rights defender. He is a resident of Umm al-Khair. It is a Palestinian community that is located in the southern Hebron Hill, in the south of the West Bank. And his family came originally from Be'er Sabia, meaning that he and his family are refugees the second time. And meaning that the Israeli occupying authorities, through their colonial project that they are trying to entrench in Palestine, do not want any Palestinian to be here. So they killed him. They have been putting pressure on him and on his family and on his community to leave in order to enhance the presence of Israeli settlements within the area. Hazaleen not only was a human rights defender, he was one of the most peaceful protesters. He was one of the most peaceful and pacific human rights defenders. He did not use any other means other than peaceful means to stop in the face of settlement and settlers. When he got killed, he was not allowed to be treated immediately. The settlers who were present in the area blocked the medical teams from providing medical health for him. And later on, Israeli occupying forces came, accompanied by the killer, Levi, Yanon Levi, who gave them the names or directions to arrest those who were present in the area when the killing took place. And this is what they did. They arrested those who were defending their land and they were present in the area. So instead of arresting Yanon Levi, who is the killer, they only took him for few days and they sentenced him only to 3 or 4 days house arrest. This is not a unique case, by the way. All of the settlers who kill Palestinians do not receive appropriate persecution. They are not, I mean, the sentence that they receive is not proportionate with the crime or with the offense they commit. The maximum is a social service or house arrest, and they are then released. And he was only charged with manslaughter. How come that he had a gun and he pointed his gun at this guy who was very far away from him, who did not pose any threat to his life or to the life of any other people? He was trying only to document what was happening. What was happening?
0: Tassin,
2: exactly like what he does usual,
0: usually. Tassin, yeah. We just have 30 seconds. What are you calling for now? What is Al-Haq calling for?
2: We call for accountability. We want the third state parties, including the United States and Europe, to hold perpetrators of the most serious crimes accountable. We do not want them to look at this crime as if it is a unique or as if it is an isolated individual crime. This crime is part and parcel of a system of colonialism and apartheid, and those who are responsible for it must be held accountable. And the United States must stop attacking the ICC, the International Criminal Court, and stop attacking the organizations that are cooperating with the ICC, including my organization that is sanctioned because of its cooperation with the ICC. So cooperation with the ICC is not a crime, and criminals must be held accountable, and this is the responsibility of their state parties, including the United States and European states.
0: Tassin Elian, thank you so much for being with us. Deputy Director of Al-Haq, which has just published an investigation, we'll link to it, The Killing of Alda Hatalin, Beyond a Settler Crime. Coming up, Dave Zirin, author of the new book, The People's Historian, The Outsized Life of Howard Zinn. Back in 30 seconds.
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0: Children, we all shall be free from the album Songs of Slavery and Emancipation. This is Democracy Now!, democracynow.org. We turn now to the new book, The People's Historian, The Outsized Life of Howard Zinn, written by our next guest, Dave Zirin. The book explores the remarkable life of the late historian, teacher, and activist Howard Zinn. He's best known for writing A People's History of the United States, first published in 1980. The book has sold more than 4 million copies. Howard Zinn died in 2010 at the age of 87, but his work is still seen as threatening to many, and by others, by empowering so many. During his first term, President Trump directly attacked Zinn's work.
1: The left-wing rioting and mayhem are the direct result of decades of left-wing indoctrination in our schools. It's gone on far too long. Our children are instructed from propaganda tracts like those of Howard Zinn that try to make students ashamed of their own history.
0: Over the years, Professor Howard Zinn appeared on Democracy Now! Many times. In 2009, he talked about the importance of teaching students the true history of the country.
2: It's true that people have asked that question again and again. Should we tell kids that Columbus, whom they have been told was a great hero, that Columbus mutilated Indians and kidnapped them and killed them in pursuit of gold? Should we tell people that Theodore Roosevelt, who is held up as one of our great presidents, was really a warmonger who loved military exploits and who congratulated an American general who committed a massacre in the Philippines? Should we tell young people that? And I think the answer is, we should be honest with young people. We should not deceive them. We should be honest about the history of our country. And we should be not only taking down the traditional heroes like Andrew Jackson, Theodore Roosevelt, but we should be giving young people an alternate set of heroes.
0: So that is the late, great historian Howard Zinn. Dave Zirin joins us now. Dave, you wrote The People's Historian, The Outsized Life of Howard Zinn. Everyone knows you as a sports writer. Why you switch gears for now, if in fact you did? And tell us Howard Zinn's life story and his

0: World War II, who hated fascism so much, he signed up to be a bombardier, even though he'd never been on a plane. I mean, I get claustrophobic in the middle seat, and he's there as a bombardier. You know, in the late 1940s, he lived through the Red Scare as a firebrand 20-something organizer fighting for veterans' rights in Brooklyn, which is an incredible story, which he never told unto himself, which I was able to get documentary information on. In the 1950s, teaching at Spelman College, HBCU for women in Atlanta, he taught an incredible generation of women, people like Alice Walker, the author, Marion Wright Edelman, Beverly Guy, Chef Tal, women who were the first to graduate from Harvard Law School. And Howard Zinn was their beloved professor. They voted him the professor of the year on campus in their yearbook, which is an incredible little exhibit of the Howard Zinn of at that time, 1961. And then he's forced out of the school because he dared stand up, not just for his students' right to protest Jim Crow in Atlanta, but also their fight against the patriarchy and sexism on their campus. He wrote an article for The Nation magazine, which got wide coverage, that the virality of the 1950s, that was called A Finishing School for Pickets, about the women at Spelman. And then he goes on from that and becomes one of the adult organizers of one of the vanguard organizations of the civil rights movement, the Student Nonviolent Coordinating Committee. Like, the fact that he was asked to be an adult advisor of people like Stokely Carmichael, soon to be known as Kwame Ture, Bob Moses, Diane Nash, Dorothy Ladner. I mean, they were looking to both Howard Zinn and his partner at the time, Ella Baker, to be his work partner, to oversee and help with SNCC. And then he worked alongside folks like James Baldwin and Dick Gregory, like in the heart of Jim Crow. And it wasn't all roses and flowers either. I mean, they had comrades die in those streets and in those swamps fighting against Jim Crow. And then he goes on from that to become a leading figure in the movement against the war in Vietnam, including traveling to North Vietnam, traveling to Hanoi on behalf of the peace movement during the Tet Offensive. During the Tet Offensive to free POWs. And he continues being active into the 1980s, into the 1990s, and in the 2000s, as you well know, because he loved appearing on Democracy Now! To talk about this, the wars in the Middle East, the endless wars of George W. Bush. He spoke out against something we're dealing with so strongly today, the growing surveillance state that we were seeing under the Patriot Act and George W. Bush. So the lessons of Howard Zinn's life over 70 years are so important to us. And I would argue the most critical lesson is that he lived through the ups and downs. It wasn't all pie in the sky. There were tremendous difficulties along the way, particularly during the Red Scare of the late 1940s and early 50s. And yet he persevered. And he persevered because he wasn't just an activist. This is what's so interesting about him to me, is that he was also a trained historian. And we don't always see trained historians on the front lines of activism. And frankly, that's why so many, like I would call them centrist or liberal historians, are so resentful of him and his work, because he was such a frontline fighter. And for him, being an academic was always secondary to being in the streets and making history, not just studying history.
1: I want to go back to a 1997 film, that Oscar-winning film, Good Will Hunting, which had this famous scene featuring Robin Williams and Matt Damon.
2: You want to read a real history book, read Howard Zinn's People's History of the United States. That book will f***ing knock you on your ass.
3: Better than Chomsky's Manufacturing Consent? You think that's a good book?
1: There it is. And you have a lot from Matt Damon in this book.
0: I was able to interview Matt Damon for the book. He was incredibly generous with his time in talking about Howard Zinn, because, you know, he grew up next door to Howard Zinn and Rosalind Zinn and the Zinn family in Newton, Massachusetts. They shared a wall of their duplex, to the point of which Matt Damon talks about his brother hearing Howard Zinn type out A People's History of the United States on one of those old typewriters. And Matt Damon told a lot of stories about growing up at Zinn's knee, barbecues, things of the like. But the story I loved the most was that Howard Zinn was giving their family early drafts of A People's History of the United States. And at 10 years old, Matt Damon's mother, Nancy Carlson Page, who's an incredible education activist, by the way, Nancy Carlson Page read her 10-year-old son the opening chapter of A People's History of the United States, which is, of course, all about the plunder of Christopher Columbus, the depravity in terms of how he treated indigenous people in this country. So

0: 10-year-old Maddie Damon goes to school and does an oral report in class about Christopher Columbus and all of his crimes. And they actually, they called his parents because they were so concerned that he was coming into school talking about this. And as Damon said to me, he said, Donald Trump might say that was the beginning of my indoctrination.
1: I want to go back to Howard Zinn and Democracy Now, like 20 years ago.
2: Howard Zinn, you called your autobiography, You Can't Be Neutral on a Moving Train. Why?
3: Well, it came from, I stole it from myself. That is, I used to say that to my classes at the beginning of every class. I wanted to be honest with them about the fact that they were not entering a class where the teacher would be neutral. It was not going to be a class where, you know, the teacher spent a half a year with us or a year with the students and they would have no idea where the teacher stood on the important issues. This is not going to be a neutral class, I said. I don't believe in neutrality. I believe neutrality is impossible because the world is already moving in certain directions. Wars are going on. Children are starving. And to be neutral, to pretend to neutrality, to not take a stand in a situation like that is to collaborate with whatever's going on, to allow it to happen. I did not want to be a collaborator with what was happening. I wanted to enter into history. I wanted to play a role. I wanted my students to play a role. I wanted us to intercede. I wanted my history to intercede. And to take a stand on behalf of peace, on behalf of racial equality or sexual equality. So I wanted my students to know that right from the beginning. No, you can't be neutral on a moving train.
1: You can't be neutral on a moving train.
4: Incredible.
1: And Dave, how did you come to know Howard Zinn?
0: I came to Howard Zinn because he got my sports writing from a mutual friend, a collaborator of Howard Zinn named Anthony Arnov. And Howard read it and he asked me if I would write a book for his People's History series called A People's History of Sports in the United States. And we got to know each other and he asked me if I would travel with him at the end of his life and interview him on stage. I got to tell you, the easiest, as you well know, the easiest interview in the world. You would just say, Howard Zinn, civil rights movement, your thoughts. Half an hour later and three different times of people applauding and interrupting him, I would just sit there. I could have had coffee and popcorn and I would have been as happy as anybody in the crowd. Just a terrific interview. And I got it a couple of times. I said to him when he would tell his stories, what we need is a people's history of Howard Zinn, because I think this is very much of Howard Zinn being of that generation of the 1930s, the Depression generation. You're always looking at the movements. You're always looking at the struggle. So he would pull his name from the stories and tell them more generally. And I said to him, we need your stories. I never thought I'd write it, but now I have.
1: And talk about him being a bombardier in World War II and
0: very
1: what
0: powerful
1: he then did afterwards, going
0: Absolutely.
1: To the sites he had bombed.
0: Well, he spoke about when he was a bombardier, about being, quote unquote, war crazy, because they psych you up, they push you to bomb these areas. And then he realized that what was happening and he became a person of peace for the rest of his life.
1: Let's go to Howard Zinn talking about this on Democracy Now.
3: And we don't know how many people we killed or how many people were terribly burned as a result of what we did. But I did it like most soldiers do, unthinkingly, mechanically, thinking we're on the right side, they're on the wrong side, and therefore we can do whatever we want and it's okay. And only afterward, only really after the war, that when I was reading about Hiroshima from John Hersey and reading the stories of the survivors of Hiroshima and what they went through, only then did I begin to think about the human effects of bombing. Only then did I begin to think about what it meant to human beings on the ground when bombs were dropped on them. Because as a bombardier, you know, I was flying at 30,000 feet, 6 miles high, couldn't hear screams, couldn't see blood. And this is modern warfare.
1: That was the great historian Howard Zinn, who went to fight fascism, was a bombardier. He bombed occupied France.
0: Yes, and a place called Royan. And he returned there in 1966 to really learn for himself about the damage that he did. He was one of the first bombardiers to drop what they called jellied gasoline, which came to be known as napalm, which burns off the skin, used infamously during the war on Vietnam. And the thing about Howard and war, which is so interesting, interesting is he then spent decades with no publicity writing to the Pentagon after 1966, trying to get the truth of what happened in those bombing raids. Did they know they were bombing civilians? Did they know the effects of napalm? And he had a folder. He had a folder in his archives that I found that was all about his correspondence with the Pentagon. And they sent him back letters all the time, too, about what they would and wouldn't show him. And he had written on that folder, just very, very big. He just wrote, "Never again."
1: As we wrap up, what were you most surprised by in researching your book, The People's Historian?
0: I was most surprised about his ability to endure the downs, that his life wasn't just about up, up and struggle, because we hear things, certainly people my age hear, civil rights movement, anti-war movement, and you think of these things as these mass struggles that are just up, up and away. There were tons of ups and downs along the way. There was a lot of demoralization along the way, but he was able to weather that through his knowledge of history. And I think that's what our movements so desperately need today, because we need to be able to endure 2020. Because as Howard Zinn said, you know what? The history is full of surprises, and sometimes we can do the surprising.
1: Well, we want to thank you so much for being with us. Dave Zirin, author of the new book, The People's Historian, The Outsized Life of Howard Zinn. He's sports editor at The Nation, author of many other books, including A People's History of Sports in the United States, that he did at the request of Howard Zinn. We're going to bring you a post-show at democracynow.org. Dave is a sports writer, and we want to find out the politics of what just happened, the attempted privatization of FIFA.
0: Wow.
1: Go to democracynow.org for that. Thank you so much for this book.
0: Thank you, Amy.
1: Dave Zirin. Democracy Now! Is produced with Mike Burke, Dina Guzder, Angelique Kamat, Messiah Rhodes. I'll be in Edinburgh next Tuesday and London next Wednesday. Check our website at democracynow.org.
4: Here's an interesting fact. Dinosaurs dominated Earth for 165 million years, and they assumed they always would. Which brings us to, well, us. We bipedal, far-ranging Homo sapien primates have certainly established our dominance over modern-day Mother Earth. And even though our reign has only lasted about 200,000 years, we 21st century humans grandly assume that we're ordained by the gods to rule ad infinitum over our planet and beyond. But oops, unfortunately, we've based our preeminence on the unsustainable consumption of our domain, rather than on stewardship for the ages. Under the global misguidance of corporate, political, religious, academic, and other powers that be, our large brain species has ended up making an awful mess of the nest we inherited. Elite plunderers and profiteers have imposed an ethic of greed, inequality, and even inhumanity that is devouring everything from Earth's climate to our basic human values of fairness and justice. Leading this careless assault is a clique of arrogant and abusive high-tech gabillionaires who consider themselves geniuses because, well, they're rich. Consider Elon Musk, presently the richest of the world's richest, who postures as an uber-brain deep thinker and whirling corporate dervish. But wait. Strip away the hype, and Musk is just another self-serving plutocratic ravager, a cartoonish robber baron whose genius lies in 1. Taking credit and profit from other people, 2. Demanding subsidies and special breaks from government, 3. Cheating workers and customers, and 4. Suing everyone for his failures. This is Jim Hightower saying, if billionaire humanoids like Elon really wanted to save us from extinction, they would do the honorable thing by going first. 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

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You're listening to KXCI 91.3 FM, Tucson, Arizona. Real people, real radio. And this is the afternoon music mix for Monday, August 3rd. I'm your host, Kevin, broadcasting live from the historic Hotel Congress. And, no, we're not at the historic Hotel Congress. We're at the Armory Park Studio. I usually do get a show from Club Congress, as you might guess. We got lots of cool music to play for you this afternoon. Thanks for tuning in. And we'll start with Lindsay Liu and a host of other women. And this is the tune, I've Endured.

Good afternoon. You're tuned to KXCI, Tucson, Arizona. Real people, real radio. And this is the afternoon music mix for Monday, August 3rd, 2026. And it's a beautiful day outside. Another toasty one. Currently 106 degrees outside. So, hope you're having a good day and staying cool. Trying to play some cool tunes for you. I'm Kevin, your host, subbing for the afternoon music mix here on KXCI. And we just heard Vous Farka Touré and collaborating with Kruangbin, going back to 2022. That was the tune Labo. We also heard from the Eagle Rock Gospel Singers with their tune Midnight. That's a new one from them. Their CD came out about 3 months ago, 3 or 4 months ago, I think. And we also heard Allison Russell, new one from her, Searchlight. And she collaborated with Kesha's Culpepper on that one. And we started this out with Lindsay Liu, who collaborated with a bunch of people on this one entitled I've Endured. It's got Sarah Jarosz, Brittany Haas, Sierra Hall, Allison DeGroote, and Emma Rose. Yeah, cool tune. We're going to get back into the music in a moment with Billy Strings, so stay tuned.

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All right, glad you tuned into the afternoon music mix here on KACI. And we're going to get to a next in part of the mix here with Billy Strings. And this is Milltown Flood.

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Either way, thanks for coming and listening to the early morning, the afternoon music mix. I'm your host, Kevin, and I'm broadcasting in a place where I'm not usually. I'm usually up at 5 in the morning broadcasting. So glad to be here. This is kind of cool. And we're listening to lots of cool tunes as well. We just heard Anuhia with Can't Fight the Moonlight. She's a Hawaiian reggae artist. And that's a recent release from her. A single. We also heard from The Family with Dylan LeBlanc. And Angela Hacker, Bay Simpson, Brad Chrysler, and that was, I assume that's The Family. That was the tune, I'll Take It. And we also heard from Gitkin with The Night Tripper. That's a new one. And we started that set with a new one from Billy Strings as well. Coming up, we're going to take a trip back to the 1970s. So be ready for that, some time travel. Here on KXEI, your audio oasis in the desert.

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It's still toasty out, 106 degrees. So we're probably used to it by now. It's been going on for a long time, heating up the desert. We're supposed to get some rain though, so yeah. Do some things to make it rain. And we'll get back into the music.

Good afternoon. You're tuned to KXCI 91.3, Tucson, Arizona. Real people, real radio. This is the afternoon music mix for Monday, August 3rd, 2026. It's currently 2 p.m. exactly. Within a minute. I'm your host, Kevin, broadcasting live from the Armory Park studio. Hope you're having a good day. Hope the heat hasn't boiled you over yet. We're listening to some cool tunes, including The Stylistics. We started that set with The Stylistics, Betcha By Golly Wow. That goes back to 1970. That's quite a harmony group. We also heard from Los Straitjackets, Cry for a Beetle. And some of you may have noticed a connection, the Beatles. So I played a Beatles song. The Los Straitjackets will be in town tomorrow night at 191 Tool. So maybe they'll play some Beatles. And we heard at the end there, Brian Jackson with Masters at Work, Kenny Dope, and Louis Vega. And that was a tribute to Lady Day, Billie Holiday, and John Coltrane. At least I consider it a tribute. Cool stuff. Coming up, we got a new one from Ben Duane, so stay tuned for that.

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Let's get back into the music with some new music from Bedouin, or Bedouin. I'll put an extra N in there. Bedouin. One Thing Night. One Thing Right. Thanks for tuning in to KXCI, your audio oasis in the desert.

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You are tuned to KXCI 91.3 FM, Tucson, Arizona. And this is the Afternoon Music Mix. I'm your host, Kevin, guest host here this afternoon, and playing a lot of cool tunes. Glad you're tuned in to the Afternoon Music Mix. It's currently 2:20, 20 minutes after 2 in the afternoon, on this beautiful August 3rd day. Afternoon. It's 106 degrees. Hope you're surviving and staying cool. We're trying to play some cool tunes here, including what we just played, The New Pornographers with Spooky Action. And they'll be at the La Rosa on September 12th, which I believe is a Saturday. Should be a good time. We also heard from Los Mirlos with La Peña, and that was La Corianera and the Funky Munchies collaborating with Los Mirlos. And we heard from the Agrolites, they got a new one out that was Backlock Tight, and the title of the CD is Super Atomic. And we started that set with Neon Summer Skin by Bedouin, and she's a Syrian based artist. Coming up, we got some Jerry Garcia with Merle Saunders, John Conn, and Bill Vitt. So stay tuned for that.

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Alianza Taekwani is a non-profit organization that supports and protects the indigenous self-determination. Celebrating their 29th anniversary, Alianza Taekwani presents Honoring the Maize on the International Day of the World's Indigenous People, Sunday, August 9th, from 5 to 8 p.m. at Las Milpitas, 2405 South Cottonwood Lane, featuring food demonstrations, tastings, and a ceremony with song. 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

As I mentioned, we're going to play some Jerry Garcia. It's a time of year, they call it the days in between. It's between when Jerry's birthday and when he passed away. And it goes through till like next weekend. First week in August, something like that. Anyway, I thought it was a good enough excuse to play some crankin' Jerry Garcia with his band Merle Saunders and the other musicians, Bill Vitt and John Kahn. This is going back, I believe it goes back to 1973. Thanks for tuning in to the afternoon music mix on KXCI, Tucson, Arizona. 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

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This is Kenzie from KXCI's Future of Radio. 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Since 1983, KXCI has been on the air. Thank you, listeners.

0: 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You're tuned to KXCI 91.3 FM, Tucson, Arizona. 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And this is the afternoon music mix for Monday, August 3rd, 2026. It's currently 2:42 p.m. on this beautiful afternoon here in Tucson, Arizona. I'm your host, Kevin, broadcasting live from the Armory Park studio, and I've had a good time in these past couple hours playing tunes for you. I got a couple more to play. And yeah, speaking of play, working, we played Gabriel Ayala. He's a local artist who does a lot of acoustical guitar type things. I once went to a wedding and he was just sitting there playing. He like plays around town, just appears. It was a cool thing. We also heard from the 70s, Loggins and Messina, Your Mama Don't Dance. And we heard from Dirtwire with Leo. And they have been doing a tune for every sign of the zodiac as it comes up. And me being a Leo myself, I was excited for the Leo single from Dirtwire.
1: And he's very cheap.
0: Yeah. And we started that set with Jerry Garcia, Merle Saunders, and company, Lil Vitt, John Kahn, and that awesome tune from 1972. Tribute to Jerry as well. Coming up, we got some more cool tunes in just a few moments. And then we have bonus tracks. Our youth production team. And yeah, then we'll have the homestretch with Hannah. Cool.

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1: It didn't even hurt.
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And I guess it's time to get back into the music. This is one from the Paladins, who will be at the Rock and Blues Friday Night Extravaganza at El Casino Ballroom. 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

0: Valentin, and this is Bonus Tracks. We're going to take this time to understand Frank Ocean's public image and why his values as an artist are so unique. I'm here with my friend Emmy, who famously loves Frank Ocean.
1: I thought that I was dreaming when you said you loved me.
0: Emmy, how would you describe Frank Ocean? Does the title alternative R&B artist fit him?
2: I would say he mixes around with other genres of music. I would describe him as a majorly influential artist.
0: Yeah, I agree, because you get songs like Pyramids,

0: What is the obsession with Frank Ocean? I mean, if an artist isn't constantly putting out new releases or is consistently in the public eye, how is it possible that he's able to retain such a huge following?
1: I think people are most interested in the mystery of him. And the obsession starts with questioning how he released such good music and disappeared out of nowhere. I think he's able to retain a following based on how his music is still very much relevant. And there's not really reasoning besides it just being unmatched. But the mystery gives him a spotlight most people crave, like his unreleased music and wanting him to release more.
0: I agree.
2: I will always love you how I do.
0: I describe Frank Ocean as the embodiment of quality over quantity. How does this manifest in his work or his career?
1: His quality over quantity is definitely valued because of how popular almost every song is. Frank's quality over quantity is either loved or hated. I mean, the baseline that people fall on is whether they would rather have more songs with less connection and depth or less songs that are relatable and unique. Like his scandal with Def Jam Records, which led to the production and release Blonde and non-streamed albums like Nostalgia Ultra and many more. The quality of these albums and each individual song makes this disappearance more aggravating because we as fans crave more music, and we know he can do a lot more.
0: Mm-hmm. Yeah.
3: Don't try to be someone else. Be yourself and know that that's good enough. Don't try to be someone else. Don't try to be like someone else. Don't try.
1: He always knows exactly how people will feel when they hear his music, and how the songs he produces will create dopamine in listeners' brains. Personally, his music satisfies me.
0: Thank you so much for being here today, Emmy. I really appreciate it.
1: Thank you.
0: And a very special thank you to our listeners. Before we go, we want to leave you with one question. We discussed Frank Ocean's career, his values, and some of the decisions he's made as an artist. But really, what does an artist owe his fans? 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

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I'm your host, Hannah Levine, here with you every weekday from 3 until 6 p.m. Thanks so much for joining me, and thank you to Kevin for a lovely afternoon music mix. Got a great show today, including new music from Tricky, Rodrigo y Gabriela, also Angela Autumn, and much, much more. The birthday set, though, kicking things off. We always feature artists born on this day at the front of the show, and today it is the birthday of Tony Bennett. Tony, born on this day in 1926. Welcome to the home stretch on independent, listener-powered KXCI.

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Just

91.3 FM KXCI Tucson. Salt and Pepper wrapping up today's edition of the home stretch, wrapping up the birthday set rather, when show's just starting. It's been a Monday. That was What a Man from Runaway Love. And Spinderella from Salt and Pepper, also known as Deirdre Roper, was born on this day in 1971. Also born on this day, but in 1951, John Graham, the guitarist with Earth, Wind, and Fire, and we heard September by them. And then three from Tony Bennett, who was born on this day in 1926. We heard The Way You Look Tonight, as well as Tony and his friend Frank Sinatra doing a duet version of New York, New York. And Tony by himself began things there with Maybe September. Tony actually getting a little help from Bill Evans on that version. Again, Tony born on this day in 1926, and we lost him just a few years ago in July of 2023. I'm Hannah. This is the Homestretch on KXCI, and your local pick is up in just a moment. 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Upcoming events include Don Was and the Pan Detroit Ensemble performing Blues for Allah, Cambodian pop band Dengue Fever, genre-blending New Orleans fixture, The Iguanas, and much more. More information and full calendar of events and tickets for all events can be found at larosatucson.org. All right, Mambo Cat Trio is the guest on Locals Only tonight. 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And often we have an in-studio guest at 9. And tonight, that is Mambo Cat Trio, which is Naima Moore, Carlos Solis, and Tuya Lund. 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

Hey everybody, I'm Marty Cool, host of the Blues Review here on Saturday nights at KXEI, and I want to tell you that tickets are now on sale for KXEI's 13th annual House Rockin' Blues Review benefit concert at the legendary El Casino Ballroom on Friday, August 7th. 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These shows are legendary. You don't want to miss it. Whatever you do, come on out and have some fun. And we'll see you on Friday, August 7th at the El Casino Ballroom. 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

91.3 FM KXCI Tucson. Brand new music from Tricky, the new album entitled Different When It's Silent, and that was the track I'm Yours. First time we've had new music from Tricky in almost 7 years. Also in there, Olivia Rodrigo and Maggots for Brains from her latest album. Joy Oladokun has new music as well. The new album Hope is a Heavy Thing will be out on September 25th, and you heard the single Kind. Rodrigo y Gabriela also with new music. You heard the title track from the forthcoming album Our Home, which is going to be out on September 18th, and new local music from Mambo Cat Trio. We heard the track New Bolero, and Mambo Cat Trio the guest on Locals Only this evening at 9 p.m. I'm Hannah Levine. 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I'm glad you're here. 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

91.3 FM KXCI Tucson. New music from Sarah Cahoon takes us to 4 o'clock there. That new single, Say Something, and her new full length will be out on August 28th. LYI in there as well. Great London based singer, songwriter, producer, and visual artist. Sela from her new album, Zero, was what you heard before Sarah. And Twin Temple from their new album, Doomed Lovers, you heard Haunt Me. And Twin Temple coming to Tucson later this fall, playing La Rosa on September 22nd. Taiban Kun Narin began things there. You heard Poet Juan Part 1 from their new album, 3. I'm Hannah. It's the home stretch on KXCI, and your classic pick is up right after this. 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Learn more on their Singing Tucson Resistance social media pages. This has been a community impact announcement from KXCI. All right, our classic pick this week came out in 1980. Pat Benatar's second studio album, Crimes of Passion, went on to become her most successful album and earned her first Grammy for Best Female Rock Vocal Performance. There are a number of singles on Pat Benatar's Crimes of Passion, including this one. This is Treat Me Right. It's your classic pick from Pat Benatar here on KXCI.

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It's the home stretch. I'm your host Hannah, and you just heard utterly hypnotic new work from Shearwater, the new album entitled The New World, and that was Daydream Unbeliever. Before Shearwater, you heard Orquesta Ako Khan and Mami KK from their new album America, Madonna, Lower East Side Girl from Confessions 2, and it all began with this week's classic pick. It's 46 years old, came out in 1980, Pat Benatar's second album, Crimes of Passion. We heard the single Treat Me Right. I'm Hannah, it's the home stretch, and just about 4:20, gonna have music from Brian Jackson for you in mere moments, but first, letting you know, Agua Para El Pueblo is a mutual aid project that provides safe, accessible water to help people stay hydrated during the extreme heat. Learn about how to donate, host a water station, and more on Agua Para El Pueblo's social media pages. 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All right, Brian Jackson, known for his long collaborative relationship with Gil Scott-Heron, revisiting some of the material that they originally worked on together and giving it a very, very fresh spin in a really great way. It's entitled Now More Than Ever, and we are going to hear the track We Almost Lost Detroit. It's Brian Jackson on KXCI.

stands out on a highway.

this is just start, just the beginning, baby. You see, just 30 miles from Detroit. You dig what I'm saying? Stands this giant power station. And it ticks each night as the city sleeps. Let me tell you, seconds from a

about the sheriff. Let me tell you, you see, the sheriff of my room.

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Suki Waterhouse also has a new record out entitled Loveland. You heard the title track. Angela Autumn from Nashville, Mountain Stream, off her latest Believer. Little Garland Jeffries in there, Wild in the Streets. It's one of those songs that always makes me think of Kid Squid, for whatever reason. Kid Squid and I had a handful of kind of, I don't know, deeper cuts that we had in common that we loved, and that was one of them, Wild in the Streets by Garland Jeffries. Brian Jackson in there as well. We Almost Lost Detroit from his album Now More Than Ever that began the set. And all playlist details can always be seen at kxci.org. 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